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4: 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Those were the days.
5: Here come the 1970s, starting with the Rolling Stones, Honky Tonk Women. Was actually released as a single in 1969, but obviously hit the charts and was a mainstay in the 1970s. The Stones, three in a row to start off this 1970s hour. You're in the vinyl years.

From Rolling Stones, 3 Straight Sympathy for the Devil. Fleetwood Mac's on the way. My favorite Fleetwood Mac song leads off our triple play Thursday. It's The Chain.

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3: Here's a look at your weatherology forecast. Partly cloudy tonight with a chance for storms. Lows around 70. Northeast winds 5 to 10 miles per hour. Cloudy skies expected tomorrow. Chance of thunderstorms. Highs level off around 85. Slight chance for storms tomorrow night. Lows dip down to about 67. Partly cloudy. From the Weatherology Weather Center, I'm meteorologist Paul Trombley. Now back to the

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2: weather. Here's a look at your weatherology forecast. Partly cloudy tonight with a chance for storms. Lows around 70. Northeast winds 5 to 10 miles per hour. Cloudy skies expected tomorrow. Chance of thunderstorms. Highs level off around 85. Slight chance for storms tomorrow night. Lows dip down to about 67, partly cloudy. From the Weatherology Weather Center, I'm meteorologist Paul Trombley. Now back to the vinyl years on KCLY. Currently, it's 84 degrees.

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38 special on tap to lead off the 1980s from 81, Wild-Eyed Southern Boys, the album. 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

Fantasy Girl, 38 Special, Triple Play Thursday has Night Ranger lined up next, Sister Christian, written by the drummer Phil Kagi about his younger sister who was starting to grow up. It's Sister Christian.

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4: 100.9 KCLY. Here's a look at your weatherology forecast. Partly cloudy skies tonight with a chance for storms. Lows level off around 70. Winds out of the east, 5 to 10 miles per hour. Overcast skies tomorrow. Chance of thunderstorms. High temperatures reach up to 85. Slight chance for storms tomorrow night. Lows dip down to about 67. Partly cloudy skies. From the Weatherology Weather Center, I'm meteorologist Paul Trombley. Now back to the Vinyl Years on KCLY. Currently 82.
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2: Here's a look at your weatherology forecast. Partly cloudy skies tonight with a chance for storms. Lows level off around 70. Winds out of the east, 5 to 10 miles per hour. Overcast skies tomorrow. Chance of thunderstorms. High temperatures reach up to 85. Slight chance for storms tomorrow night. Lows dip down to about 67. Partly cloudy skies. From the Weatherology Weather Center, I'm meteorologist Paul Trombley. Now back to the vinyl years on KCLY. Currently 82.
3: Guns N' Roses will lead us out of the 1980s with a little Paradise City coming up. We will Live and Let Die, the old Wings tune they covered up. And, of course, that intro says it all from Appetite for Destruction. G at R, Sweet Child of Mine.

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Thursday. So we have several little bitty backstages, but we do lead off with one that is timely. Bonnie Tyler passed away yesterday at the age of 75. She had been in some bad health. It was really wild. Just last night, we were talking about Bonnie Tyler when we played Total Eclipse of the Heart, which we will again tonight. And Jamie asked, has she been in bad health? And we couldn't remember the details. Well, unfortunately, we lost Bonnie Tyler at the age of 75 yesterday. The early hit for Bonnie Tyler was It's a Heartache.

Bonnie Tyler again passed away yesterday at the age of 75 years old. So a triple play Thursday with Bonnie Tyler to lead off the backstage hour. Foreigner's on the way next from their second LP in 1978. It's Double.

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Here's a look at your weatherology forecast. Partly cloudy skies tonight with a chance for storms. Lows level off around 70. Winds out of the east, 5 to 10 miles per hour. Overcast skies tomorrow. Chance of thunderstorms. High temperatures reach up to 85. Slight chance for storms tomorrow night. Lows dip down to about 67. Partly cloudy skies. From the Weatherology Weather Center, I'm meteorologist Paul Trombley. Now back to the vinyl years on KCLY. Currently 80.

Thorogood and the Delaware Destroyers. Three straight from Lonesome George to the Bee Gees on the way. Of course, most of their fame coming from Saturday Night Fever, but they certainly had some hits in the 60s. And one that is parodied by Justin Timberlake and Jimmy Fallon, or was on SNL, is Nights on Broadway.

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2: Here's a look at your weatherology forecast. Partly cloudy skies tonight with a chance for storms. Lows level off around 70. Winds out of the east, 5 to 10 miles per hour. Overcast skies tomorrow. Chance of thunderstorms. High temperatures reach up to 85. Slight chance for storms tomorrow night. Lows dip down to about 67. Partly cloudy skies. From the Weatherology Weather Center, I'm meteorologist Paul Trombley. Now back to the vinyl years on KCLY. Currently, it's 75 degrees.
3: Van Halen's second album was Van Halen 2, and the album was a great one, as is every Van Halen album. I think we can at least say through the 70s and 80s, and they did some good stuff with Sammy Hagar. Outside of that, maybe we could question a few of their LPs, but certainly Beautiful Girls from the album Van Halen 2 was a big one. You're No Good is a really fun one. That was a Dee Dee Warwick cover. DOA, Spanish Fly, Light Up the Sky, and Dance the Night Away, a big one from Van Halen off Van Halen 2. Three in a row from Van Halen, this from 1977.

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1: Hey, it's 10 o'clock. Great to have you with me on the night shift. I'm Angie Comar. I'll be with you till 6 o'clock tomorrow morning. I'm playing those great songs that you enjoyed when you were growing up and also the current hits. I've got Paula Cole lined up, Anne Murray, and Def Leppard to start us off with Photograph on the night shift.

0: Released in 1956, it was originally the B-side to I Walk the Line. That is Johnny Cash with Get Rhythm, song that emphasizes the importance of maintaining a positive attitude through music and rhythm. Paula Cole before that with I Don't Want to Wait. It is 10:12, and we don't have to wait much longer. We're going to check that forecast here in a bit and come right back with more music by Glenn Frey and the Grassroots. Keep it here on 100.9 FM.
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Here's a look at your weatherology forecast. Lows dip down to about 70 tonight under partly cloudy skies with a chance of thunderstorms. Winds out of the east, 5 to 10 miles per hour. Overcast tomorrow, chance of thunderstorms. High temperatures reach up to 85. Partly cloudy skies tomorrow night, slight chance of thunderstorms. Lows level off around 67. From the Weatherology Weather Center, I'm meteorologist Paul Trombley on 100.9 KCLY. Currently, it's 75 degrees.

0: News this hour from Town Hall. I'm Jason Walker. We're learning more about President Trump's rather unusual change of planes on his trip home from the NATO summit in Turkey this week.
1: The White House says President Trump's decision to fly aboard the older Air Force One during part of his return from Turkey was part of a security strategy. Officials described the move as a form of distraction and misdirection designed to protect the president from potential threats. The president has repeatedly said he remains a top target of Iran amid renewed tensions in the Middle East. Willie Nelson, The White House.
0: Well, some 1,000 cases of a parasitic infection spreading in the Midwest. More on the story from correspondent Ed Donahue.
2: Cyclospora is a parasite that causes severe diarrhea. It spreads through contaminated food and water, often linked to fresh produce. The largest cyclospora outbreak is in Michigan. Investigations are underway in 28 other states, including Ohio. No deaths have been reported. The CDC says cyclospora is usually not life-threatening and can be treated with antibiotics. Experts say finding the source of the outbreak can be difficult, and it's best to cook vegetables. Cyclospora can really stick to some foods, so washing may not eliminate the risk of infection. I'm Ed Donahue.
0: Aviation pioneer Wally Funk has died in an assisted living center in Grapevine, Texas, just outside of Dallas. She was 87. Funk was one of 13 female pilots who went through the same test as NASA's all-male astronaut corps in the early 1960s, though she never made it into space at that time. Then in 2021, she got her chance on Amazon founder Jeff Bezos' Blue Origin rocket. At the time, the 82-year-old was the oldest person to go into space. Bonnie Tyler, who topped the charts with the epic song Total Eclipse of the Heart, has died. She was 75. More on these stories, townhall.com.
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8: 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We're in the middle of the 10 o'clock hour, and I've got John Mellencamp coming your way. Blessed Union of Souls, and right now it's Lobo with Me and You.

0: Haven't heard that one in a while. That is Loretta Lynn with Don't Come Home A-Drinkin' from 1967. And John Mellencamp before that with Small Town. It's 10:38. Let's take a break and check the forecast. And I have more music on the way with Otis Redding and The Supremes, taking us up to that 11 o'clock hour. Keep it here on 100.9 FM.
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Here's a look at your weatherology forecast. Lows dip down to about 70 tonight under partly cloudy skies with a chance of thunderstorms. Winds out of the east, 5 to 10 miles per hour. Overcast tomorrow. Chance of thunderstorms. High temperatures reach up to 85. Partly cloudy skies tomorrow night. Slight chance of thunderstorms. Lows level off around 67. From the Weatherology Weather Center, I'm meteorologist Paul Trombley on 100.9 KCLY. Currently, it's 75 degrees.

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Sounds like home. 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

That is Paul Davis with Cool Night from 1981. Welcome to the 11 o'clock hour. Thank you so much for joining me on the night shift. I'm Angie Komar. I'll be here till 6 o'clock tomorrow morning. Coming up, Etta James. And up next, it's Michael Bublé with Home.

0: The late, great Michael Jackson with Billie Jean, and Etta James before that with At Last. 11:14, and it's time for a break. We're going to check into the weather, and I'll be back with more music with Electric Light Orchestra and Lionel Richie. 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

Here's a look at your weatherology forecast. Chance of thunderstorms overnight, otherwise partly cloudy skies. Lows dip down to about 70, southeast winds around 5 miles per hour. Cloudy skies expected Friday, chance for storms, highs around 85. Partly cloudy skies Friday night, slight chance for storms, lows dip down to about 67. From the Weatherology Weather Center, I'm meteorologist Paul Trombley on 100.9 KCLY. Currently, it's 73 degrees.

0: News this hour from Town Hall. I'm Jason Walker. Ukrainian drones hitting Russia again.
1: Ukraine has hit more Russian oil facilities as well as setting two oil tankers ablaze in the Sea of Azov. The drone strikes on oil infrastructure across Russia have triggered a fuel crisis with gasoline shortages and fuel rationing in multiple regions. The strikes come a day after President Donald Trump pledged to grant Ukraine a license to manufacture the Patriot air defense systems. A top Ukrainian official, meanwhile, cautioned that it could take a year or more for the country to produce Patriot interceptor missiles. I'm Karen Shemas.
0: News outlets asking a judge to sanction OpenAI in a copyright battle.
2: The New York Times, the Daily News, and other media outlets are asking a federal judge to impose sanctions on OpenAI, escalating a legal fight over copyright. The newspapers allege the ChatGPT maker is hiding evidence important to what could be a landmark copyright infringement trial over how OpenAI and its business partner Microsoft built their AI technologies using millions of news articles. At issue is whether AI chatbots are unfairly competing as an information source, siphoning off web traffic without doing the journalistic work it took to gather the news. I'm Lisa Dwyer.
0: Well, don't look now, but Uncle Sam is getting involved in the WNBA. Conversations on how Caitlin Clark is treated on the basketball court can be polarizing, and now Congress wants to get an answer by July 24th as 11 members of the House Republican Study Committee sending a letter to the WNBA saying the league and officiating have too often failed to address unacceptable physical contact involving Caitlin Clark and has not held players accountable. More on these stories, townhall.com.
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10: It is 11:29, and I'm with you here on the night shift till 6 o'clock tomorrow morning. I'm Angie Komar on the night shift with Duran Duran, and right now, Melissa Manchester on KCLY.

Thank you very much. A couple of songs from my new LP we'd like to do for you now. This first one is called Traveling Man.

0: That is Bob Seger with Travel and Man, coming your way from 1975. And Duran Duran before that, Hungry Like the Wolf. It is 11:41, and let's take a break here and check the forecast. But stick around, I have the Everly Brothers and Joe South coming up when we come back on this break here on KCLI.
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5: Here's a look at your weatherology forecast. Slight chance for scattered thunderstorms. Overnight, otherwise overcast skies. Lows level off around 70. Winds out of the east, 8 to 15 miles per hour. Cloudy skies expected again. Friday, chance of thunderstorms. Daytime highs approaching 85. Partly cloudy skies. Friday night, slight chance of thunderstorms. Lows level off around 67. From the Weatherology Weather Center, I'm meteorologist Paul Trombley on 100.9 KCLY. Currently, it's 75 degrees.

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Inspired by a McDonald's burger and a roller skate. That is Melanie with Brand New Key from 1971. It is midnight here on KCLY. Thanks for joining me on the night shift. I'm Angie Komar. Be here till 6 o'clock tomorrow morning. I hope you'll stay up with me. Got Rita Ora coming up, Three Dog Night, and Ray Charles with America the Beautiful.

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here's a look at your weatherology forecast. Slight chance for scattered thunderstorms. Overnight, otherwise overcast skies. Lows level off around 70. Winds out of the east, 8 to 15 miles per hour. Cloudy skies expected again. Friday, chance of thunderstorms. Daytime highs approaching 85. Partly cloudy skies. Friday night, slight chance of thunderstorms. Lows level off around 67. From the Weatherology Weather Center, I'm meteorologist Paul Trombley on 100.9 KCLY. Right now, 75.

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1: News this hour from Town Hall. I'm Jason Walker. A video played in a Utah court revealing the defendant in Charlie Kirk's murder told his roommate the next day he wishes he hadn't done it. That after Kirk was shot while speaking to a crowd in a Utah school. Meanwhile, Tyler Robinson has not entered a plea. Several Maine Democrats are beginning to jockey to replace Graham Plattner as the nominee to take on Republican Senator Susan Collins in November.
2: A lot of uncertainty in both Democrat and Republican circles in Maine as Democrats look to replace Graham Plattner on the ticket now that he's dropped out, and Republicans are left to wonder who Susan Collins will be running against and what their new strategy will be. Collins is trying to win a sixth term in the Senate in a state that voted for Kamala Harris back in 2020. Democrats have until July 27th to declare a new candidate.
1: Crews have been draping large tarps over the White House North Face columns as restoration work continues on the historic facade. It's all part of a broader series of projects championed by President Trump around the executive mansion.
3: We've taken about 150 years of paint off of the columns and redid them. They were in very bad shape. You know, when you have 150 coats of paint on something, it's not good. You're supposed to, what they call, strip it. I don't use a word like that too easily. I will tell you, in construction, if you don't strip the paint off, it gets worse and worse and worse, and it was looking bad.
1: News suspected Ebola cases reported in previously unaffected parts of Congo, the death toll in the latest outbreak reaching 600. Authorities are investigating. That outbreak was declared in the middle of May, when has no approved vaccine or treatment. More on these stories, townhall.com.
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6: It's great to have you along with me on the night shift. I hope you're enjoying these songs here on KCLY. I'm Angie Komar. I'll be with you till 6 o'clock this morning. Coming your way, Neil Diamond, Petula Clark, and Kiss. Here is Lamal, and it seems like I'm losing my voice. 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

Here's a look at your weatherology forecast. Slight chance for scattered thunderstorms. Overnight, otherwise overcast skies. Lows level off around 70. Winds out of the east, 8 to 15 miles per hour. Cloudy skies expected again. Friday, chance of thunderstorms. Daytime highs approaching 85. Partly cloudy skies. Friday night, slight chance of thunderstorms. Lows level off around 67. From the Weatherology Weather Center, I'm meteorologist Paul Trombley on 100.9 KCLY. Right now, 73.

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There's one of my mini celebrity crushes when I was in high school. It is Bryan Adams. Guts Like a Knife from 1983. Here we are at 1 o'clock on the night shift. I'm Angie Komar, taking you up to 6 a.m. with your favorites in mind from way back when and the hits of today. The Del Vikings lined up, Supertramp right now. It's the Jonas Brothers.

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1: Here's a look at your weatherology forecast. Slight chance for scattered thunderstorms. Overnight, otherwise overcast skies. Lows level off around 70. Winds out of the east, 8 to 15 miles per hour. Cloudy skies expected again. Friday, chance of thunderstorms. Daytime highs approaching 85. Partly cloudy skies. Friday night, slight chance of thunderstorms. Lows level off around 67. From the Weatherology Weather Center, I'm meteorologist Paul Trombley on 100.9 KCLY. Currently, it's 73 degrees.

Asia with Don't Cry from 1983. We also heard from the Wreckers before that with Leave the Pieces. It's 1:31 and more music headed your way to help us wind down this 1 o'clock hour. I have Toto and Garth Brooks coming up and the Steve Biller Band. We'll also check that forecast, so stay tuned.

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2: Here's a look at your weatherology forecast. Slight chance for scattered thunderstorms. Overnight, otherwise overcast skies. Lows level off around 70. Winds out of the east, 8 to 15 miles per hour. Cloudy skies expected again. Friday, chance of thunderstorms. Daytime highs approaching 85. Partly cloudy skies. Friday night, slight chance of thunderstorms. Lows level off around 67. From the Weatherology Weather Center, I'm meteorologist Paul Trombley on 100.9 KCLY. Currently, it's 73 degrees.

I'm weatherology meteorologist Derek Height with a significant weather update. A severe thunderstorm warning has been issued until 2:15 a.m. this morning for Ottawa, Dickinson, and Clay counties. This array of storms has the potential for both large hail and strong straight-line winds. Hail the size of pennies and winds up to 60 miles an hour are likely as it pushes northeast at about 55 miles an hour. For your safety, stay inside and away from windows until the storm passes. Large hail and strong winds can easily shatter glass, causing injury. If you're caught outside, take shelter in a sturdy building or a hardtop car. Take shelter now. Once again, a severe thunderstorm warning continues until 2:15 a.m. this morning for Ottawa, Dickinson, and Clay counties. Remember, this batch of storms has potential for hail the size of pennies and wind gusts to 60 miles an hour. Stay tuned for additional updates. I'm meteorologist Derek Height.

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Elvis Presley with a little less conversation. This song and Viva Las Vegas probably have to be my two all-time favorite hits of Elvis. Love those two. The Commodores before that with Night Shift and Whitney Houston's I Want to Dance with Somebody at the top of the 2 o'clock hour. 2:12 and more music on the way includes Jackie DeShannon, Bruce Springsteen, and up next it's Richard Marx.

Here's a look at your weatherology forecast. Chance for scattered thunderstorms overnight, otherwise overcast skies. Lows level off around 70. Winds out of the southwest, 10 to 15 miles per hour. Cloudy skies again, Friday, chance for storms. Daytime highs approaching 85. Partly cloudy, Friday night, slight chance for storms. Lows level off around 67. From the Weatherology Weather Center, I'm meteorologist Paul Trombley on 100.9 KCLY. Right now, it's 75 degrees.

0: News this hour from Town Hall. I'm Jason Walker. Attacks between the U.S. and Iran as Tehran targeting American allies in the region.
1: Missile alert sirens went off in Bahrain, Kuwait, and Qatar as Iran retaliated. There's no word on if there's any damage in those Gulf countries, but it just shows how everything is escalating, and this interim deal to try to end the war now looks increasingly at risk.
0: Correspondent John Gambrill. We are learning more about the president's rather unusual change of planes when he came home from Turkey.
2: The White House says President Trump's decision to fly aboard the older Air Force One during part of his return from Turkey was part of a security strategy. Officials describe the move as a form of distraction and misdirection designed to protect the president from potential threats. The president has repeatedly said he remains a top target of Iran amid renewed tensions in the Middle East. Willie Nelson, The White House.
0: 1,000 cases of a parasitic infection spreading through the Midwest.
3: Cyclospora is a parasite that causes severe diarrhea. It spreads through contaminated food and water, often linked to fresh produce. The largest cyclospora outbreak is in Michigan. Investigations are underway in 28 other states, including Ohio. No deaths have been reported. The CDC says cyclospora is usually not life-threatening and can be treated with antibiotics. Experts say finding the source of the outbreak can be difficult, and it's best to cook vegetables. Cyclospora can really stick to some foods, so washing may not eliminate the risk of infection. I'm Ed Donahue.
0: Aviation pioneer Wally Funk has died in a assisted living center in Grapevine, Texas. She was 87. Funk was one of 13 female pilots who went through the same test as NASA's all-male astronaut corps in the early 1960s, but she didn't make it into space at that time. More on these stories, townhall.com.
4: Hey, did you know the odds of our universe having the exact physical constants needed for life is 1 in 10 to the power of 10 to the power of 123rd? 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
6: I'm back with you on the night shift 2:25, and coming up this hour, or this bottom half hour, are the Eagles, the Stray Cats, and Genesis. Got some good ones on the way. Alison Krauss right now. This is Restless on the night.

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Here's a look at your weatherology forecast. Chance for scattered thunderstorms overnight. Otherwise, cloudy skies expected. Lows level off around 70. Westerly winds 5 to 10 miles per hour. Overcast Friday. Chance of thunderstorms. Highs level off around 87. Slight chance for storms Friday night. Lows dip down to about 68. Partly cloudy skies. From the Weatherology Weather Center, I'm meteorologist Paul Trombley on 100.9 KCLY. Right now, it's 75 degrees.

Yeah, I'm feeling every word of that song. It is a ballad from George Michael, One More Try. It talks about a young man's hesitancy to enter or revisit a new relationship because he has been emotionally hurt so many times previously. It is 3 o'clock here on KCLY. I'm Angie Komar. Let's go ahead and get back into the music. I have the Everly Brothers coming up with a fun little song. I always think of my niece when I hear this song. Her name's Susie. And Wake Up Little Susie is what you're going to

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Here's a look at your weatherology forecast. Chance for scattered thunderstorms overnight. Otherwise, cloudy skies expected. Lows level off around 70. Westerly winds 5 to 10 miles per hour. Overcast Friday. Chance of thunderstorms. Highs level off around 87. Slight chance for storms Friday night. Lows dip down to about 68. Partly cloudy skies. From the Weatherology Weather Center, I'm meteorologist Paul Trombley on 100.9 KCLY. Right now, it's 72 degrees.

0: news this hour from Town Hall. I'm Jason Walker. News outlets asking a judge to sanction OpenAI. That in a copyright battle.
1: The New York Times, the Daily News, and other media outlets are asking a federal judge to impose sanctions on OpenAI, escalating a legal fight over copyright. The newspapers allege the ChatGPT maker is hiding evidence important to what could be a landmark copyright infringement trial over how OpenAI and its business partner Microsoft built their AI technologies using millions of news articles. At issue is whether AI chatbots are unfairly competing as an information source, siphoning off web traffic without doing the journalistic work it took to gather the news. I'm Lisa Dwyer.
0: Ukrainian drones hitting Russia.
2: Ukraine has hit more Russian oil facilities as well as setting two oil tankers ablaze in the Sea of Azov. The drone strikes on oil infrastructure across Russia have triggered a fuel crisis with gasoline shortages and fuel rationing in multiple regions. The strikes come a day after President Donald Trump pledged to grant Ukraine a license to manufacture the Patriot air defense systems. A top Ukrainian official, meanwhile, cautioned that it could take a year or more for the country to produce Patriot interceptor missiles. I'm Karen Shemath.
0: New Ebola cases have been reported in Congo, the death toll from the latest outbreak nearing 600. Another battle is shaping up in the world of college sports. An Ohio judge has granted a preliminary injunction for 24 men's and women's basketball players suing the NCAA to be eligible, claiming the new age-based model unfairly shuts them out from any chance of having any further competition on the college level. More on these stories, townhall.com.
3: Did you know the odds of our universe having the exact physical constant needed for life is 1 in 10 to the power of 10 to the power of 1/23rd? Larry Elder here. 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
4: KCLY. Hey, thanks so much for keeping me company on the night shift. I'm Angie Komar. I'll be here till 6 o'clock this morning. Coming your way, Barry Manilow, Elvis Presley, and Jan and Dean. Up next, it's Taylor Swift with Style.

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Here's a look at your weatherology forecast. Chance for scattered thunderstorms overnight. Otherwise, cloudy skies expected. Lows level off around 70. Westerly winds 5 to 10 miles per hour. Overcast Friday. Chance of thunderstorms. Highs level off around 87. Slight chance for storms Friday night. Lows dip down to about 68. Partly cloudy skies. From the Weatherology Weather Center, I'm meteorologist Paul Trombley on 100.9 KCLY. Right now, it's 72 degrees.

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Yes, and how many times can a man turn his head and pretend that he just doesn't

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0: My God, that's what I like.
1: That is Chantilly Lace, originally by the Big Bopper in 1958. And this is Jerry Lee Lewis's version from 1972, Chantilly Lace. It is 4 o'clock. Welcome to another hour of great hits from way back when and the hits of today. I'm Angie Komar. You're tuned in to The Night Shift. I'll be here till 6 a.m. On the way, Johnny Rivers, Hall & Oates, and we've got a weather forecast as well. Here's the Bee Gees with Too Much Heaven.

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Here's a look at your weatherology forecast. Chance for scattered thunderstorms overnight. Otherwise, cloudy skies expected. Lows level off around 70. Westerly winds 5 to 10 miles per hour. Overcast Friday. Chance of thunderstorms. Highs level off around 87. Slight chance for storms Friday night. Lows dip down to about 68. Partly cloudy skies. From the Weatherology Weather Center, I'm meteorologist Paul Trombley on 100.9 KCLY. Currently, it's 71 degrees.

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1: News this hour from Town Hall. I'm Jason Walker. Major political battles shaping up on both sides of the pond.
2: A lot of uncertainty in both Democrat and Republican circles in Maine as Democrats look to replace Graham Plattner on the ticket now that he's dropped out, and Republicans are left to wonder who Susan Collins will be running against and what their new strategy will be. Collins is trying to win a sixth term in the Senate in a state that voted for Kamala Harris back in 2024. Democrats have until July 27th to declare a new candidate.
1: And Britain's potential next leader canvassing members of parliament for support.
3: Nominations are opening in a Labour Party election to replace Keir Starmer as Britain's prime minister. Former Greater Manchester Mayor Andy Burnham is expected to be the sole candidate. He needs at least 80 signatures from Labour lawmakers to run, a target he's likely to exceed. Other potential contenders have ruled themselves out, including former Defence Minister Al Carnes. Speaking a week earlier in Manchester, Burnham promised sweeping changes on the domestic front.
4: I am going to break with the more of the same approach that has got us here. I am going to give Britain the circuit breaker it needs.
3: Karen Chamath, London.
1: Venture capitalist Mark Anderson, economist Ross Chetty, and former Bank of England Governor Mervyn King are among a group of names released by the Federal Reserve yesterday that will help develop recommended changes to the central bank's overall operations. Fed Chair Kevin Warsh called for a, quote, regime change at the Fed last year while he was still under consideration by the Trump administration, that time to replace former Chair Jerome Powell. And newly suspected Ebola cases in the Congo, 600 are dead. More on these stories, townhall.com.
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6: KCLY. All right, I'm back with you on the night shift. We're in the middle of the 4 o'clock hour, and I have Meghan Trainor coming up, Heart, and the Shy Lights. Up next is Don Henley with the End of the Innocents on KCLY.

1 month ago today, I was happy as a lark. But now I go for walks, to the movies, maybe to the park. I have a seat on the same old bench to watch the children play. You know, tomorrow is their future. But for me, just another day. They all gather around me. They seem to know my name. We laugh, tell a few jokes, but it still doesn't ease my pain. 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

Meteorology forecast. Chance for scattered thunderstorms overnight. Otherwise, cloudy skies expected. Lows level off around 70. Westerly winds 5 to 10 miles per hour. Overcast Friday. Chance of thunderstorms. Highs level off around 87. Slight chance for storms Friday night. Lows dip down to about 68. Partly cloudy skies. From the Weatherology Weather Center, I'm meteorologist Paul Trombley on 100.9 KCLY. Currently 70.

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That is the Tubes with She's a Beauty from 1983. We've made it to the 5 o'clock hour. So glad you're with me on the night shift. I'm Angie Komar. I'm going to be here for another 60 minutes. I have England Dan and John Ford Coley on the way. Up next, it's Paul McCartney with Come On To Me.

0: from 1959. That is the Drifters with "There Goes My Baby." We also heard from England Dan and John Ford Coley before that. "Nights Are Forever." 5:13, and it's break time. Let's do it, and we'll check that forecast while we're at it. But stick around. I have Sinead O'Connor and Shania Twain coming up when we return here on The Night Shift.
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4: Here's a look at your weatherology forecast. Overcast skies today with a chance of thunderstorms. High temperatures reach up to 87. Northeasterly winds 5 to 10 miles per hour. Lows dip down to about 68 tonight. Slight chance for storms. Daytime highs approaching 87 tomorrow. Sunshine mixed with clouds at times. From the Weatherology Weather Center, I'm meteorologist Paul Trombley on 100.9 KCLY. Right now, 72.

0: hour from Town Hall. I'm John Scott. Today in Utah, lawyers for the man accused of killing Charlie Kirk plan to call a final witness as they try to raise doubts about the prosecution's case. A judge is deciding whether prosecutors have enough evidence to put Tyler Robinson on trial on a charge of aggravated murder. Kirk was killed as he spoke to a crowd at Utah Valley University on September 10th. Robinson is charged with aggravated murder and has still not entered a plea. Democrats in Maine beginning to sprint to nominate a new candidate for a pivotal Senate seat. The drive began after Graham Plattner announced he's withdrawing from that race after a sexual assault allegation. Democrats need to pick a candidate to replace Plattner on the ballot by July 27th, less than 4 months before the nominee will face longtime Republican Senator Susan Collins in a race Democrats need to win to take back the chamber. A U.S. airport has been renamed today after the president. Correspondent Laura Winters.
1: PBI, Palm Beach International, now DJT, Donald J. Trump International. Son Eric Trump posting the audio from the control tower on his social media pages as he and family members arrive at 5 in the morning for the first flight landing there under the new name.
2: Attention all aircraft, effective immediately. Palm Beach International Airport is officially President Donald J. Trump International Airport.
1: The new signs around the airport are up and the name change in effect on the airline websites that operate out of Palm Beach, Florida. Laura Winters reporting.
0: A major legal battle in Washington continues.
3: Olympic canoeist David Hurt has pleaded not guilty to a felony charge connected to damage at the Lincoln Memorial reflecting pool. Prosecutors say Hurt helped damage the recently renovated landmark. If convicted, he could face up to 10 years in prison. His next court appearance is scheduled for August. Willie Nelson, The White House.
0: More on these stories from
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7: Glad to have you with me on the night shift this morning. I'm Angie Komar. I have 30 minutes coming up with more of those great songs from yesteryear to this year. Thomas Rhett and Friends on the way right now. Sammy Hagar, I'll Fall in Love Again.

0: That is Ray Smith with Rockin' Little Angel, and Thomas Rhett and Friends before that with Be a Light. 5:39 here on KCLY. That's going to do it for me, kiddos. My time with you has come to an end. Thanks so much for keeping me company overnight. I'll be back this evening at 10. Let's meet up and play more of those great songs here on The Night Shift. Got a few more songs taking you up to 6 o'clock, and I'm going to leave you with this parting thought for your Friday. Stop putting flyers on my car. No, I don't want to see a band called Parking Violation at the courthouse.
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1: Let's ride a Friday morning here at KCLY as we check in with your forecast, which is calling for a high today of 88 degrees, some rain overnight. We had 20 hundredths in the KCLY rain gauge. We'll get you some more amounts around the area as the morning moves along. 88 for a high today. It's going to be mostly sunshine and a west breeze at 5 to 10 miles per hour. 30% chance overnight, mainly before 10 p.m. And then tomorrow, cloudy. Gradually becoming sunny, 88 that high, sunny and 89 on Sunday. Right now it is 71 degrees on a Friday morning, 100.9.

rolling on down the highway on a Friday with BTO. Kane Brown before that. We have Toby Keith, Willie Nelson together. Beer for My Horses coming up right now. Ziggy Marley and the Melody Makers. Hey, it's a beautiful day. KCLY.

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6: Well, there's clouds this morning and 70 degrees. It's going to reach 88 with mostly sunshine, gradually clearing as this day moves along. On a Friday, it's going to be very calm, light west breeze and sunny by the afternoon. Get a high of 88 degrees. We had 20 hundredths here in the KCLY rain gauge. Those rainfall amounts usually hit around 7 o'clock. We'll start getting updates across the KCLY community. We'll be looking back at this date in history in just a few minutes on this July 10th. Gary Laveau, the frontman for Rascal Flatts, celebrates a July 10, 56th birthday. Here is Rascal Flatts, Fast Cars and Freedom at 100.9.

departure from irate customers after the introduction of New Coke said it would resume selling the old formula. Coke became known as Coke Classic. 2019, the last Volkswagen Beetle rolled off the line in Pueblo, Mexico. Birthdays include Robert Pine. He was the chief on Chips, 85 years old. Arlo Guthrie, the great folk singer, Alice's Restaurant, 79 years old. Gary Laveau of Rascal Flatts is 56. Sofia Vergara turns 54. And Jessica Simpson is 46 today. Your music note, also a birthday. The great Mavis Staples of the Staple Sisters, 87 on a July 10th.

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4: Now time for the market recap for this Thursday, July 9th. July corn down 7 at 427 and 3 quarters. September down 3.5 at 431.5. And December down 4.25 at 452. July Kansas City wheat up 8 at 642.25. September up 9 at 654.25. And December up 8.25 at 668.25. July Chicago wheat up 11.75 at 611.25. September up 12 at 619.75. And December up 10.75 at 634. July soybeans down 15.25 at 1179.75. August down 15.5 at 1177.75. And September down 13.5 at 1170. July soybean meal up 5 at 319.50. August up 5.10 at 317.40. And September up 4.70 at 314.40. July soybean oil down 94 at 70.45, August down 93 at 67.92, and September down 90 at 67.48. In the livestock futures, August live cattle down 237 at 235.25, October down 195 at 231.60, and December down 210 at 231.55. August feeder cattle down 590 at 356.15, September down 565 at 353, and October down 530 at 349.32. July lean hogs down 17 at 94.32, August down 150 at 98.15, and October up 12 at 85.65. In the oil futures, West Texas crude down 154 at 71.98, gasoline down 7 cents at 303, and heating oil down 9 cents at 356. And that's been the market recap for this Thursday, July 9th. I'm Lexi Bates.
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4: Now time for the local closing grain report for this Thursday, July 9th. Central Valley Ag of Clay Center, wheat up 9 at 595, corn down 3 at 377,

0: Milo down 3 at 337. Soybeans down 15 at 1093. Homestead grain of Wakefield, wheat up 9 at 595. Corn down 3 at 377. Soybeans down 15 at 1093. Central Valley Ag of Leonardville, wheat up 9 at 595. Corn down 3 at 377. Milo down 3 at 332. Soybeans down 15 at 1098. Central Valley Ag of Greenleaf, wheat up 9 at 595. Corn down 3 at 382. Milo down 3 at 332. Soybeans down 15 at 1093. Lippert Grain of Green, wheat up 9 at 596. Corn down 4 at 376. Milo down 4 at 336. Soybeans down 15 at 1093. Farmers Co-op of Morganville, wheat up 9 at 595. Corn down 3 at 372. Milo down 4 at 326. Soybeans down 16 at 1087. MKC of Longford, wheat up 9 at 589. Corn down 3 at 361. Milo down 3 at 327. Soybeans down 15 at 1094. Farmers Cooperative Hanover Branch, wheat up 9 at 617. Corn down 3 at 405. Milo down 3 at 377. Soybeans down 15 at 1028. Concordia Terminal, wheat up 9 at 610. Corn down 3 at 387. Milo down 3 at 347. Soybeans down 15 at 1098. Bungie of Abilene, wheat up 9 at 614. Corn down 3 at 387. Milo down 4 at 377. Soybeans down 15 at 1098. 8 a.m. milling of Abilene, wheat up 9 at 620. And that's been the local closing grain report for this Thursday, July 9th. I'm Lexi Bates.
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Forecast calling for 88, a high this afternoon with a mostly sunny sky. Eventually, the clouds will clear out. Sunny and 88 tomorrow, upper 80s, much the same Sunday, and pretty calm and sunny throughout the weekend. There's a slight chance of showers overnight. Primarily looks like south of I-70 would be the best chance for any kind of thunderstorms. There was rainfall from last night. Give you a look at some of those amounts. We had 20 hundreds here at the KCLY studios. We've had reports of 23 hundreds in Wakefield, Chapman an inch, 84. Junction City, 33 hundreds in Ada. 77 hundreds, Bennington 75 hundreds, Minneapolis 55 hundreds. Also Belleville and Republic reporting 76 and 86 hundreds respectively. Manhattan 52 hundreds. Those are the latest rainfall amounts. We'll get more coming in as we get into that 7 o'clock hour. Right now humidity 99%, no wind. The temperature right now is 70 degrees. A high this afternoon of 88 with sunshine on the way at 100.9.

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1: I'm the dude. 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

0: 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Sounds like home. 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
2: And now the Daily News Drop. Wall Street bouncing back on Thursday as easing oil prices and renewed strength in technology stocks lifted the markets overall. The Dow gained 139 points. S&P added 61. The Nasdaq leading the way, jumping 336 points to close at 26,206. Chipmakers helping drive the gains after optimism surrounding artificial intelligence and semiconductor demand return. Among individual stocks, SK Hynix surged after a strong IPO debut, while memory chip and semiconductor shares rallied as well. On the downside, Alphabet and Nvidia lagged as investors rotated into other technology names. Investors will now turn their attention to inflation data and corporate earnings next week. The World Cup has given Google a victory of its own. The tech giant says Google Search recorded the highest traffic in its history after Argentina's dramatic comeback win over Egypt in the knockout round. Google says the winning goal triggered the most search queries per second ever recorded. The milestone comes as Google faces growing competition from AI-powered search tools, yet it still controls about 90% of the global search market. Turns out when the world wants answers in real time, millions still Google it. FIFA has added another superstar to its first-ever World Cup halftime show. Justin Bieber will perform at the championship match on July 19th at MetLife Stadium in New Jersey. Joining Madonna, Shakira, BTS, and even the Sesame Street characters, the Super Bowl-style performance will last about 11 minutes and will support FIFA's Global Citizen Education Fund. The Federal Reserve's June meeting minutes show policymakers remain divided on the path of interest rates. While the Fed left rates unchanged, several officials said another rate hike could be needed if inflation remains elevated. Well, the AI boom is fueling data center construction, but there's a major problem: not enough skilled workers to build them. Companies are scrambling to hire electricians, plumbers, HVAC technicians, as the labor shortage in the trades are driving up costs and delaying projects. USDA slashes beef export numbers after major reporting error. The agency dramatically revised its late June beef export sales downward by about 90% after discovering significant errors in its reporting system. The correction has raised questions about the reliability of USDA export data, a key market indicator closely watched by ranchers and traders as well. America looking to expand agricultural exports to Vietnam. USDA released a new report highlighting Vietnam as one of the fastest growing markets for American farm products. Officials see strong opportunities to boost exports of U.S. beef, pork, dairy, tree nuts, fresh fruit, and animal feed as Vietnam's secondary economic and middle class markets continue to expand. Who has the best grocery prices? Walmart, Kroger, maybe Amazon? A new side-by-side comparison found Walmart came out on top. Shopping the same list of everyday items, Walmart's total bill was just over $52, beating Kroger at $58, while Amazon was the most expensive option. Kroger did score big wins by offering larger package sizes and their loyalty discounts, but those savings often required digital coupons or a rewards card. So the takeaway is, if you're looking for the lowest everyday grocery bill, Walmart still appears to be the price leader, while shoppers willing to chase those weekly deals can still find bargains at Kroger. Here's one idea many workers can get behind: the four-day work week. Most companies around the world are testing shorter work weeks with no reduction in pay, and many are reporting higher productivity, lower burnout, and better employee retention. While businesses benefit from fewer sick days and lower turnover, maybe the real productivity hack isn't working longer, it's just working smarter. I'm Jeff Vaughn. That's your Daily News Drop.
3: It's Trish Swoboda with KCLY, and it's just after 7, and it's time to take a look at your news across the state. Brought to you by Le Money and Dryout and Foundation Repair, and Citizens State Bank of Clay Center, Greenleaf, Concordia, and Belleville. Advocates for children in Kansas say the state's opening of the Office of Early Childhood is a first step in streamlining programs in the state. Rachel Schnelli with the Kansas News Service reports.
4: The new office will encompass programs including childcare licensing and subsidies, as well as early education. John Wilson with Kansas Action for Children says the state still has too many families struggling, but hopes the new services will help with access to programs.
5: Because what we know from decades of neuroscience research is that young children in particular need safe, stable, and nurturing relationships and safe and stable and nurturing environments around them.
4: Kansas Governor Laura Kelly has been pushing for several years to consolidate childhood programs. The new office opened July 1st after legislators approved a law making the change. For the Kansas News Service, I'm Rachel Schnelli in Pittsburgh.
3: Some children in the Kansas child welfare system need help addressing drug and alcohol problems, but some refuse substance abuse treatment. Now, state lawmakers are considering whether state laws need to be changed. KPR State House reporter Zach Boblett has more.
6: During a recent meeting of the Joint Committee on Child Welfare Oversight, lawmakers questioned whether teenagers in foster care who decline substance abuse treatment are falling through the cracks. Providers can be reluctant to give treatment without youth or parental consent, and that's worrisome to lawmakers like Olathe State Representative Charlotte Esau.
7: We've got to look into it and figure something out.
6: She says lawmakers need to find a balance, protect children that do not actually need treatment, but be ready to provide it when necessary. At the Kansas State House, I'm Zach Boblett.
3: A man remains at large after an early morning shooting in South Wichita on Thursday led to a nearly 12-hour police standoff. Police responded around 4:30 a.m. to the 1500 block of South Patty, where they found a 49-year-old man suffering from a gunshot wound to the groin. Investigators said the suspect barricaded himself inside a nearby home, prompting a response from SWAT and crisis negotiators. Some nearby residents were evacuated while others were told to shelter in place as officers worked to resolve the situation. After obtaining a search warrant, police used specialized equipment to enter and clear the home, but the suspect was not found. Investigators identified the suspect as a 29-year-old male who is considered armed and dangerous. Police ask anyone who sees him to avoid approaching him. A researcher at Kansas State University says spending just a few minutes outdoors each day can improve overall health. Gina Bazzini, an associate professor in the School of Health Sciences, says exposure to nature can boost well-being even without intense exercise.
8: Above and beyond physical activity, just spending time in nature in and of itself can help lower your blood pressure, your heart rate, can activate your immune system, your parasympathetic, sympathetic nerve activity. It can improve your metabolism. So even if you're not being active in nature, just spending time in nature, just going outside and taking a break or reading a book or sitting in the grass, right, is going to have some really cool benefits.
3: Research shows that people who spend more time outdoors tend to be more physically active. Bazzini says that may be because people who are being active outdoors may not view it as exercise.
8: When you're working with people and we're trying to promote exercise, sometimes people have a negative connotation of that word. But when you ask someone to get up and go outside, sometimes they don't think of it as like sweating and at the gym or doing something that maybe they don't feel comfortable doing. It's like, oh, let's go out and play. Let's go out for a walk. Let's go do something that maybe is more enjoyable.
3: Social benefits are another key factor. Spending time outdoors can strengthen social connections, which are closely linked to positive long-term health outcomes. And that was a look at your news across the state. Don't go anywhere. I'll be back with your local news.

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4: It's time to take a look at your news across the KCLY community. 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Clay County EMS has expanded its ambulance service to more communities as volunteer shortages continue to affect rural emergency medical services. After taking over EMS coverage in Miltonvale earlier this year, Clay County EMS added Clifton to its service area on January 1st. Washington and Clay counties also approved a three-year agreement on June 22nd that will begin in 2027. First responder services continue to cover Starr and Colfax townships in Cloud County. The change came after Miltonvale's volunteer EMS department struggled to fill shifts. Funding previously provided to the local volunteer department was transferred to the Clay County EMS budget on February 2nd. Miltonvale and Clifton residents will continue paying the same local mill levy, but funding will now go to Clay County EMS. Ambulances provided by Clay County offer advanced life support, replacing Miltonvale's basic life support service. Clay County EMS has responded to nearly 500 calls in 2026, including about 60 annually between Miltonvale and Clifton, and employs 14 full-time and 26 part-time staff members. The 73rd Annual NCK Saddle Club Rodeo will take place today, July 10th, and tomorrow, July 11th, at 7:30 p.m. at the Cloud County Fairgrounds in Concordia. Lance Lagasse, NCK Saddle Club president, said that spectators can expect an action-packed rodeo.
5: So it should be a fun time. We've upped our entertainment due to corporate sponsors from the community. It should be bigger and better than it ever has been. We have a clown entertainment that will include an act with six or seven dogs. That should be a lot of fun.
4: He says the crowd favorite is the chicken scramble.
5: Crowd favorites is probably the chicken scramble with the little kids. It's a lot of fun. If they catch a chicken, they get to keep it.
4: The rodeo will also feature seven standard rodeos put on by JC Rodeo Company out of Roxbury, a mechanical bull for children 17 and under, a 74-foot bounce house, and a queen pageant. The 2026 Sunflower Summer Program began yesterday and lasts until August 2nd. This statewide program gives eligible Kansas students and one accompanying adult free admission to attractions across Kansas. Julie Roller Weeks, director of the Abilene Convention and Visitors Bureau, said Abilene continues to be a popular stop for families looking for educational, affordable summer adventures. Weeks said in Abilene, families can ride the rails, walk through history, explore museums, enjoy live entertainment, and make memories together. Programs like Sunflower Summer remind us that some of the best moments happen when families spend time together experiencing something new. She continued to say that Sunflower Summer is more than just free admission. It's about spending time with family away from technology. Abilene is recognized as one of America's best historic small towns and a top 10 true western town by True West magazine. On July 6, the Kansas Board of Healing Arts issued a final order revoking the license of a Manhattan area chiropractor who was convicted of 46 felonies and 5 Class A misdemeanors in September of 2025. Convictions include 4 felony convictions of rape and 40 felony convictions of aggravated sexual battery. A filing to revoke his license was submitted in September 2025, and a formal hearing by the board was conducted on April 10, 2026. According to the court documents, he is currently serving a 27-and-a-half-year prison sentence. Employees of Memorial Health System in Abilene participated in another Jeans Day fundraiser throughout the month of June. Jeans Day fundraisers allow employees who'd make a donation of at least $2 to wear blue jeans to work. They raised a total donation of $644, which was presented to Kids in Crisis. Kids in Crisis offers assistance for low-income youth living in Dickinson County. The monthly Jeans Day fundraiser is organized by the MHS Employer of Choice, or EOC, Council. And that was your news across the KCLY community. If you have any news tips that you think would make a good story, submit them to regional@kclyradio.com.
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4: Services for 98-year-old Rachel Patterson will be held at 10 a.m. Saturday, July 11th at the First Presbyterian Church in Clay Center. Burial will take place at Greenwood Cemetery. Visitation will be from 4 to 6 p.m. today, Friday, July 11th at Neil Schwensenrook Funeral Home. Memorials for Rachel Patterson may be made to the First Presbyterian Church, Evangelical Covenant Church, or Clay Center Zoo and can be sent in care of the funeral home. Memorial services for 97-year-old Emma Jane Jingles will be held at 11 a.m. Saturday, July 25th at the Clay Center Covenant Church. Lunch will be served immediately following the service with time to greet family. Memorials for Emma Jane Jingles may be made to the American Legion Auxiliary and can be sent in care of Karen Reed. The family of 72-year-old Donald Rottinghouse will receive friends from 11:30 a.m. to 12:30 p.m. Monday, July 13th at Anders Feifley Funeral Home. A procession to the Kansas Veterans Cemetery will follow, where the U.S. Army will provide military honors. Memorials for Donald Rottinghouse may be made to the Clay County Animal Rescue and Education Center and can be left in care of the funeral home.
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15: Good morning. It is time to look at your KCLY weather forecast on this Friday morning. They've been calling for sunshine for the afternoon. Now they're saying it's going to stay mostly cloudy, it looks like, with a high of 87 and a light and variable breeze becoming northeast at 5 to 10 for the afternoon. 30% chance of showers and thunderstorms mainly before 10 p.m. tonight. Most of that appears to be south of I-70. Cloudy early tomorrow, but turning sunny, a high of 88, a light northeast wind. 68 the low Saturday night, then sunshine and 89 for the high on Sunday with, again, a light east breeze, 5 to 10 miles per hour. Currently at KCLY, humidity 99%. No wind. The current temperature is 70 degrees, again, a high of 88, expecting now cloudy skies. There was rain overnight. Rainfall amounts totaling up. Chapman had the highest amount reported this morning, inch 84 they had overnight. Junction City, 33 hundredths. Wakefield, 23 hundredths. Here at the studios, 20 hundredths. Ada, 77 hundredths. Bennington, 75 hundredths. Minneapolis, 55 hundredths. Belleville, 76 hundredths. Republic, 86 hundredths. Manhattan reporting 52 hundredths. Let's see, Greenleaf, 18 hundredths. And just a trace in Frankfurt. In a day, cloudy, a high of 88 for the afternoon.
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15: Good morning. Hi, once again, everyone. Rocky Downing with a look at your KCLY sports on this Friday morning, being brought to you today by Ferguson Rexall Drugs and Great Plains Precision Ag. Well, the annual The Basketball Tournament, the summer basketball tourney that was put together in 2014, it's a $2 million winner-take-all tournament that will begin on July 18th. Rosters being set now, including the defending champion, the Aftershocks, is what the former Wichita State players call themselves. This year's roster will include Connor Frankamp, Rashard Kelly, Marcus Keene, Trey Wade, Nike Sambandi, Morris Udizi, Marcus McDuffie, James Woodard, and Marcus Santos Silva. Again, they won the big prize last year. It's a single elimination tournament, and the winner takes all. $2 million, the prize that awaits. For the Kansas Jayhawks, they'll have Marcus Garrett, LeGerald Vick, Frank Mason III, Zeke Mayo, Thomas Robinson, Thomas Jackson Cruzy, and also Sharon Collins as their head coach. And the Kansas State Wildcats putting their squad together as well. They call themselves the Purple Rain. The first two roster commitments are Xavier Sneed and Michael Beasley. Again, that tournament begins on July 18th. Interestingly, the JHX, Jayhawks Hoops is what they call the former Kansas players, and Purple Rain will have a chance to host at least one game in a best-of-three series to open up the tournament. The first game will be played at Bramlage Coliseum on Tuesday, July 21st. Game two will be played at Lee Arena in Topeka, and then game three, if needed, will be back at Bramlage on Friday, July 24th. And finally, the Kansas City Royals' struggles continue. They have dropped to 38-56 on the season. All-star pitcher Michael Wacha gave up six runs in his 4 2/3 inning of work. The Royals lose 7-3. They will continue a road trip as they head on the road to face the Baltimore Orioles. Look at the sports on this Friday morning, brought to you today by Ferguson Rexall Drugs and Great Plains Precision Ag.
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23: That's easy. 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
24: Oh, boy, he sure got that. How do you know all that stuff, Irwin?
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21: Oh, speaking of Franklin, that reminds me. 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It's a big, thick one, too. 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
23: Really? Where is it?
21: It's on one of the shelves in the Bible room. I didn't want any of the kids to handle it before you got to it.
23: Great!
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15: There's always that one Weisenheimer who thinks they've got to break up the meeting with a little pun to the side or antics that they think will make people laugh, and all it does is make people roll their eyes. Well, you know what? Maybe you should be thankful for that guy or gal that seems to want to break the ice during a meeting. Next time some office wiseacre punctuates your presentation with a well-timed one-liner, don't get annoyed. They might have just made it more effective. Yeah, our friends at the University of Nebraska at Omaha and University of Amsterdam combined together, and they find that humorous meetings lead to better communication and new ideas. Researchers observed 54 recorded meetings of employees at two German companies. In most cases, when someone told a joke, others felt free to chime in with more jokes until the laughter finally died down. And once that happened, communication lines were opened, teams were more likely to propose new ideas, and even ask constructive questions. Oh, if teachers had only known the class clown was actually doing them some good, a lot of those class clowns would have gotten by so much better, don't you think? Have a fabulous Friday. I'm Rocky Downing.

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1: 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I'm also going to need you to go ahead and come in on Sunday, too, okay? We lost some people this week, and we need to sort of play catch-up. 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

0: That's right now from Van Halen, Sammy Hagar and company performing that at the 250th celebration this past weekend. Before that, Justin Moore's Time's a Tickin', Roxette, and Cross Canadian Ragweed. Right now, we check in with the Kansas Sports Spotlight, being brought to you by Sapp Brothers.
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0: The Kansas Sports Spotlight takes a shine on Big 12 Media Day and the Kansas Jayhawk football team with Coach Lance Leipold and his player representatives. Linebacker Trey Latham talked about the new look they're bringing in formations as a defensive player looking at the Kansas Jayhawk offense.
2: I mean, it's way different. 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So it's definitely going to get us prepared for Saturdays.
0: The Kansas Jayhawks at Big 12 Football Media Day at the headquarters of the Dallas Cowboys. They kick their season off on Friday night, September 4th, against Long Island in the Kansas Sports Spotlight.
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0: A high of 88. There's some sunshine this morning. They've kind of changed it up to say it's going to stay cloudy through the day, but maybe it'll peak through more often than they think. 87, they're now saying for a high. Light and variable breeze becomes northeast later on at 5 to 10 miles per hour. Right now, that temperature is 70 degrees, a high of 87 this afternoon. On the way, music from Bob Seger and the Silver Bullet Band. Lainey Wilson's lined up, and this is Free. It's All Right Now, KCLY.

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2: Elvis is in the building. Joseph Hall's NBC America's Got Talent Superstar is bringing his Elvis Rockin' Remember show back to the Rex Theater in Clay Center, Kansas on Friday, July 17th at 7 p.m. Don't miss this amazing tribute to the king of rock and roll, Elvis Presley. 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Thank you very much.
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6: Cloudy skies this morning, and expect clouds, it looks like, through the day. At one time, they thought it would gradually turn sunny, but as of now, they're saying cloudy skies can be expected. Slight chance of rain off and on could pop up, but it doesn't look like anything in the KCLY community that would be developing. Light and variable breeze becomes northeast 5 to 10, and we're looking for a high of 87 degrees. On the way, we have music from the Little River Band lined up. Right now, this is Jelly Roll, who tag-teamed with Brandon Lake, well-known contemporary Christian artist, for A Hard-Fought Hallelujah at KCLY.

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2: 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The Lynn Picnic is this weekend. It begins tonight at 6 p.m. with the parade, activities all the way late into the evening. It starts early tomorrow and runs through the entire day and evening as well. That's at the Lynn Picnic, the Great American Picnic. The fireworks that was postponed last week, the Clay County Fairgrounds, is going to happen tonight. 9:45 is when they'll plan to start those this evening. Coming up tomorrow, Adrian Spotted Horse Chief is giving presentations, two different sessions on the band of Pawnee, told by his father and passed down. It's 9:30 to 10:30, 2 to 3, and that's taking place at Pawnee Indian Museum State Historic Site in Republic, Kansas. Clay Center Elks serving up breakfast tomorrow morning, 7:30 to 10 a.m. That's in the Civic Room. And suggested donation, all-you-can-eat breakfast, $8, 4 to 12-year-olds, 4, and 3 and under, eat free. All proceeds to local Elks projects. And don't forget, the First Baptist Church Vacation Bible School begins next week. 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Happy birthday wishes also to Rachel Pegorsch. We'll wish happy birthdays today to Josh Lloyd and to David Frederick today. Also, this weekend, happy birthday wishes will be sent out to Loni Yarrow and Andrew Davis, Trevor Canizzo, Michelle Alquist, Adam Gearhan, Charlie Morrison, Julie Ferguson. Those are all Saturday birthdays. Also, happy birthday on Sunday to Wendy Pettit. And if you're celebrating this weekend, we hope that you have a fabulous Friday as well. Your calendar, July 10th.
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2: 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Around here, one thing's for sure. You can't argue with the weather, and we have to take a rain check on the July 3rd fireworks. But this Friday night at 9:45, they're going to be set off to light up the sky. 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

0: At Neil Schwentzenrook Funeral Home, we're not just here for the final chapter. We're here to make it uniquely yours. Our caskets are like the VIP section of the afterlife, complete with embellishments that say, "This was one extraordinary soul." We offer panel inserts to honor professions, heartfelt moments, military service, or an inside joke. I'm Preston Rook, your guide to a farewell as one of a kind as your family. Let's create a memorable tribute that made your loved one unforgettable.
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2: 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Wrong. 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
5: 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And it's not this morning's Listeners Classified, James. It's Friday morning's.
6: Friday. You forgot to say that. Classified. Yes. It's Friday.
5: To emphasize the Friday portion of.
6: Yeah, we made it through the week after a holiday week. Man. and which is always
5: re-entry
6: a little bit
5: rough. Was tough.
6: Yeah, it kind of was for a couple days there, but we made it. So.
5: Right on.
6: All right, we start off with somebody who's got some free chickens, a laying hen and two young roosters. You can call or leave a message at 630-2665. 630-2665.
5: So it's fair time.
6: It is.
5: A lot
6: of
5: different places.
6: About, yeah.
5: And each year, Minnesota State Fair unveils their menu.
6: Right. And it's always real.
5: It's real unique.
6: Unique.
5: Even more so
6: it.
5: Than the Kansas State Fair and all the others that they're going on. Good morning. You're on the air.
7: Yeah, I remind everybody about the Clay County Farmers Market tomorrow morning on the west and south side of the Courthouse Square. And Relay for Life will be there with their breakfast burritos and their biscuits and gravy, a chance for your ducks, and get your luminaries and whatever else they've got going on.
5: Okay.
7: Thank you.
5: Yep. Farmers Market, downtown Clay Center, tomorrow. I'm going to start you off with the pickle pie.
6: Okay.
5: Pie crust with a blended of chopped pickles, pickle juice, and cream cheese, topped with homemade savory whipped frosting. Made with ranch and Cholula sauce, hot sauce, and garnished with a gherkin and a sprinkle of dill. That sounds disgusting.
6: Yeah, well, it would. It's interesting. It has no meat in it at all. You know, if it had some hamburger or something in it, then it would be like a beef, like a cheeseburger
5: pie.
6: More normal,
5: anyway, for sure.
6: But yeah,
5: not gonna go.
6: I mean, if
5: that
6: it's
5: road.
6: All not, yeah, it's all savory, so yeah. It's not. Like they're trying to mix sweet in. But.
5: How about the mango sticky rice refresher? It's coconut milk, evaporated milk, condensed milk. Lots of different milks.
6: Yeah.
5: Mango flavoring, half and half, poured over ice and topped with fresh and dried mango. That sounds much better than the
6: first
5: time. I
6: would try that. Yeah, I like mango.
5: It's finished with a dry mango sugar rim, inspired by the flavors of mango sticky rice, which I don't know what that is.
6: Like a Chinese dish, kind of, I think.
5: Oh, is it? Okay.
6: Yeah. Yeah, I would eat that.
5: Pumpkin bar funnel cake. Why would you mess up a funnel cake?
6: A funnel cake? I mean, yeah, if you like pumpkin flavor, though, you might like that.
5: I suppose. Hi, you're on the show.
8: Hi, I'm looking for somebody who could help me stand up my portable carport that blew down earlier this year with one of those storms. And they could call 630-0862.
5: All right, thank you.
8: Thank you.
5: Needing help standing up a portable, like a lean-to carport, 630-0862 is that number.
6: Here's somebody wanting to buy a good used older skid steer, doesn't need heat or air, need auxiliary hydraulics, and they would prefer diesel. 785-632-7291 is that number. 632-7291. 9-1.
5: I know that you will talk about movies this afternoon with Angie.
6: Usually.
5: But Edward Norton, I heard on David Spade and Dana Carvey's podcast, and he's in The Invite.
6: Okay.
5: Have you seen it?
6: I don't think I've seen it. Yeah.
5: So he is married to, who the heck is he married? Olivia Wilde. And then Seth Rogen is married to Penelope Cruz.
6: Okay.
5: And there's an invite between the two couples.
6: Oh.
5: It becomes very, it's all filmed in one room, which is unique.
6: That is unique.
5: And he said that.
6: Low budget.
5: Yeah. Well, it's some pretty big stars, but yeah, mm-hmm. it would be, the setting would be easy. But because it was filmed in one setting, they actually filmed it in sequence, which most movies, if people don't know, they might film the ending, the very first thing, because
6: right.
5: the lighting and timing and where they're filming at and availability.
6: Right.
5: He said the ending changed from what originally was going to happen.
6: Really? Because
5: they improv through the regular sequence. Anyway, it was mm-hmm. fascinating. And he's I think one of the best actors out there. He's not really in the public eye very often.
6: Mm-hmm.
5: You know, it was unique to hear him interviewed, but he was promoting this movie.
6: Yeah.
5: Pretty cool dude.
6: Yeah.
5: Anyway,
6: sounds good.
5: It's going to be an awkward movie to watch, I mean, for these two couples. And,
6: right. Uh-huh.
5: And I don't know how it goes from there, but that's mm-hmm. the premise.
6: Okay. Here's a garage sale, 910 14th Street in Clay Center. That's tomorrow from 8 to noon. Tables and chairs, treadmill, car and truck tires, tools, chainsaws, collectibles, and more. 910 14th Street, 8 to noon tomorrow.
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6: Okay, here are new scale model 1970 Ford Mustang Boss 429 and a 1956 Cadillac Presidential Limousine, $20 each at 630-0635. 630-0635.
5: Did you watch The Gentleman on Netflix?
6: I don't think so. No. Well, who was that?
5: C.O. James. It's very rich family that have, are having a problem. Anyway, the gentleman too is coming out. Said Britties are a British family. It was good. We watched the first season. It's coming back, season two, and Free Willy reboot.
6: Really?
5: Might be happening. Yeah. So we'll see.
6: All my nieces and nephews, they loved Free Willy.
5: Yeah, I remember when it came to the theaters. Mm-hmm. And also, series premiere Sunday night, J.K. Simmons stars in a 1980s set, gritty crime drama. So it's a 1980s New York City setting. And Titus Welliver's also in it, who played, Bosch. You've seen the detective series?
6: I've not watched Bosch, but I know what you're talking about. Yeah. I just saw that J.K. Simmons interviewed on the CBS Sunday morning show.
5: And interesting dude,
6: isn't he? He really is. Yeah. Very talented, it was a good interview. So, yeah, he's done,
5: showed all
6: stuff that he'd done in the past. Right. And you just don't realize how much he's been in. But here's an Amana electric range with one owner, good working condition. They can send pictures. 150-447-1650 is the number. 785-447-1650.
5: 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And again, the address is 321 Garfield Street. 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
5: The high today, 87. They've switched it up a little bit. It was going to be gradually sunny, and then it was going to be cloudy, and we see some sunshine here, so I'm not sure. There was some heavy rain in Chapman, had like an inch 80.
6: Really?
5: Most areas was more like that 20 hundredths to half an inch maybe in some spots. We had 20 hundredths here at the studio.
6: Is that what we had? Okay.
5: Overnight with those storms that did roll through. Now they're saying it will be still cloudy through the day. High of 87 with a very slight chance this afternoon into the evening. Most of that looks like south of I-70, they're saying.
6: Yesterday, they kept saying the rain would come between 3 and 5.
5: I know,
6: isn't it
5: crazy?
6: It just always makes me laugh when they try to pinpoint it so closely. But
5: and they rarely get it right.
6: Well, once in a while, it's kind of funny when they do. But
5: should turn sunny tomorrow, 88, sunny, and 89 on Sunday. Yesterday, I was on my walk, and I was listening to Joe Rogan had Tommy Lee on from Motley Crue.
6: Oh, wow, yeah.
5: Tommy Lee is now, he was heading out of, they were in Texas where Rogan's home base is.
6: Mm-hmm.
5: He was headed out to, his son was getting married. So that was kind of interesting to hear him talk about that whole situation after his life had been so different than his son's. But he says he's very much into bonsai trees.
6: Oh, okay.
5: He has an absolute workshop with, he goes, I've got some that I've got them wired because you got to shape them.
6: Uh-huh.
5: Then I've got some that I'm pruning, and I've got some. Then he actually has gone to two shows he's done it for like 8 to 10 years, he said.
6: Wow.
5: Just odd that a Motley Crue,
6: that's his
5: wild
6: hobby.
5: Man drummer,
6: yeah.
5: He's found his zen through bonsai trees.
6: That's
5: it was
6: funny.
5: really interesting.

0: Under Pressure. That's David Boy and Freddie Mercury together. 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
5: News this hour from Town Hall. I'm John Scott. Lawyers for the man accused of killing Charlie Kirk plan to call a final witness as they try to raise doubts about the prosecution's case. The judge is deciding whether prosecutors have enough evidence to put Tyler Robinson on trial on a charge of aggravated murder. Kirk was killed as he spoke to a crowd at Utah Valley University on September 10th. Robinson charged with aggravated murder and has still not entered a plea. Democrats in Maine are beginning a sprint to nominate a new candidate for a pivotal Senate seat. The drive began after Graham Plattner announced he's withdrawing from the race after a sexual assault allegation. Democrats need to pick a candidate to replace Plattner on the ballot by July 27th, less than 4 months before the nominee will face longtime Republican Senator Susan Collins. A U.S. airport has been renamed today after the president. We have more from correspondent Laura Winters.
6: PBI, Palm Beach International, now DJT, Donald J. Trump International, son Eric Trump posting the audio from the control tower on his social media pages as he and family members arrive at 5 in the morning for the first flight landing there under the new name.
7: Control aircraft, effective immediately, Palm Beach International Airport is officially President Donald J. Trump International Airport.
6: The new signs around the airport are up and the name change in effect on the airline websites that operate out of Palm Beach, Florida. Laura Winters reporting.
5: A major legal battle in Washington continues.
8: Olympic canoeist David Hurt has pleaded not guilty to a felony charge connected to damage at the Lincoln Memorial reflecting pool. Prosecutors say Hurt helped damage the recently renovated landmark. If convicted, he could face up to 10 years in prison. His next court appearance is scheduled for August. Willie Nelson, The White House.
5: More on these stories from townhall.com.
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4: Now time for market update for this Friday, July 10th. July corn up 2.25 at 4:30, September up 1 at 4:32.5, and December up 1.75 at 4:53.75. July Kansas City wheat up 22.25 at 6:64.5, September up 23.25 at 6:77.5, and December up 22.5 at 6:90.75. July Chicago wheat up 23 at 6:34.25, September up 21.25 at 6:41, and December up 20.25 at 6:54.25. July soybeans up 7.5 at 11:87.25, August up 2.75 at 11:80.5, and September up 2.25 at 11:72.25. July soybean meal up 3.30 at 3:22.80. August up 3:40 at 3:20.80, and September up 3:40 at 3:17.80. July soybean oil up 64 at 71.09, August up 61 at 70.53, and September up 56 at 70.04. And the livestock futures, August live cattle up 35 at 235.60, October up 5 at 231.65, and December up 10 at 231.65. August feeder cattle up 125 at 357.40. September up 120 at 354.10. And October up 147 at 350.80. July lean hogs up 22 at 94.55. August up 82 at 98.97. And October up 20 at 85.82. And that's been the market update for this Friday, July 10th. I'm Lexi Bates.
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6: Minions and Monsters is so silly and so good that it's being held over this weekend at the Rex Theater. It's the true story of how the Minions become movie stars, unleash monsters into the world, and then try to save the planet from the mayhem they created. 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
1: Okay, here's one for you. Who commanded the British forces during the Revolution?
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3: That's easy, General Charles Cornwallis.
4: Oh boy, he sure got that. How do you know all that stuff, Irwin?
3: Oh, I love the Revolutionary War. There were so many great heroes like Washington and Adams and Nathan Hale. It's my favorite period in history.
1: Speaking of Franklin, that reminds me. I have a book about him for you, Irwin. It's a big, thick one, too. 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
3: Really? Where is it?
1: It's on one of the shelves in the Bible room. I didn't want any of the kids to handle it before you got to it.
3: Great!
4: Look at him go. You'd think he was looking for buried treasure or something.
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Coming up, we will have a weatherology forecast as well as music by Deep Purple. But up next is Creed with Don't Stop Dancing.

0: Elvis is in the building. Joseph Hall's NBC America's Got Talent Superstar is bringing his Elvis Rockin' Remember show back to the Rex Theater in Clay Center, Kansas on Friday, July 17th at 7 p.m. Don't miss this amazing tribute to the king of rock and roll, Elvis Presley. 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Thank you very much.
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8: Here's a look at your weatherology forecast. Slight chance of thunderstorms today. Otherwise, cloudy skies expected. Highs level off around 87. Northeasterly winds 5 to 10 miles per hour. Chance for storms tonight. Lows level off around 68. Partly cloudy skies. Daytime highs approaching 87 tomorrow. Partly cloudy. From the Weatherology Weather Center, I'm meteorologist Paul Trombley on 100.9 KCLY. Currently, it's 79 degrees.

0: Up next is Town Hall News. It's being brought to you today by Ferguson Rexall Drugs and Willman Ag.
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3: News this hour from Town Hall, I'm John Scott. Back and forth attacks between the U.S. and Iran as Tehran targets American allies in the region.
4: Missile alert sirens went off in Bahrain, Kuwait, and Qatar as Iran retaliated. There's no word on if there's any damage in those Gulf countries, but it just shows how everything is escalating, and this interim deal to try to end the war now looks increasingly at risk.
3: Correspondent John Gambrell, there have been a series of unclaimed airstrikes that have hit Iran. That's after the U.S. said it ended its attacks, raising questions about who targeted the Islamic Republic. The strikes hit areas across southern Iran and came amid tensions over the Strait of Hormuz, a crucial waterway for oil and gas. Iran insisting on controlling it while the U.S. and allies want it reopened as a free international waterway. In health news, some 1,000 cases of a parasitic infection spreading in the Midwest.
5: Cyclospora is a parasite that causes severe diarrhea. It spreads through contaminated food and water, often linked to fresh produce. The largest cyclospora outbreak is in Michigan. Investigations are underway in 28 other states, including Ohio. No deaths have been reported. The CDC says cyclospora is usually not life-threatening and can be treated with antibiotics. Experts say finding the source of the outbreak can be difficult, and it's best to cook vegetables. Cyclospora can really stick to some foods, so washing may not eliminate the risk of infection. I'm Ed Donahue.
3: Sales of previously occupied U.S. homes slowed in June. The National Association of Realtors said existing home sales fell 2.4% last month from May. Sales rose 2.8% compared with June of last year. The national median sales price increasing 1.8% in June from a year earlier. More from townhall.com.
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Coming up, we will have a weatherology forecast, but up next is Leanne Rimes with Something's Gotta Give.

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Here's a look at your weatherology forecast. Slight chance of thunderstorms today. Otherwise, cloudy skies expected. Highs level off around 87. Northeasterly winds 5 to 10 miles per hour. Chance for storms tonight. Lows level off around 68. Partly cloudy skies. Daytime highs approaching 87 tomorrow. Partly cloudy. From the Weatherology Weather Center, I'm meteorologist Paul Trombley on 100.9 KCLY. Currently, it's 81 degrees.

And you were just listening to the legend herself, Dolly Parton, with 9 to 5. Now, did you guys know that Dolly Parton's Dollywood theme park, which is located in Pigeon Forge, Tennessee, has frequently beaten Disney in major national rankings as the country's favorite amusement destination? Now, I found that surprising personally, but then again, it is really expensive to go to Disney World these days. But anyways, coming up, we will have a weatherology forecast, but up next is Bruce Springsteen with Hungry Heart.

0: Pizza Hut in Clay Center is open daily from 11 a.m. to 9 p.m. Their lunch buffet is available from 11:30 to 1 p.m. Monday through Friday and on Sundays, plus a Wednesday night buffet from 5 to 7 p.m. Enjoy pizza, pasta, a salad bar, breadsticks, and more at Clay Center Pizza Hut. 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
5: Here's a look at your weatherology forecast. Slight chance of thunderstorms today. Otherwise, cloudy skies expected. Highs level off around 87. Northeasterly winds 5 to 10 miles per hour. Chance for storms tonight. Lows level off around 68. Partly cloudy skies. Daytime highs approaching 87 tomorrow. Partly cloudy. From the Weatherology Weather Center, I'm meteorologist Paul Trombley on 100.9 KCLY. Currently, it's 81 degrees.

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0: This is Steve Knopfsinger, and it's time for your market update on this Friday, July 10th. In the grain markets for corn, July is up 6 at 433 and 3 quarters, September's up 5 at 436 and a half, and December's up 6 at 458. In the Kansas City wheat, July is up 24 and a half at 666 and 3 quarters, September's up 26 and 3 quarters at 681, and December's up 26 and a half at 694 and 3 quarters. For the Chicago wheat, July is up 26 and 3 quarters at 638, September is up 24 and a half at 644 and a quarter, and December's up 23 and 3 quarters at 657 and 3 quarters. In the soybeans, July is up 7 at 1186 and 3 quarters. August is up 9 at 1186 and 3 quarters, and November is up 6 and 3 quarters at 1188 and a quarter. For the soybean meal, July is up 570 at 325.20, August is up 450 at 321.90, and September is up 420 at 318.60. In the soybean oil, July is up 96 at 71.41, August is up 57 at 70.49, and September is up 50 at 69.98. In the livestock futures for live cattle, August is down 57 at 234.65, October is down 142 at 230.17, and December is down 142 at 230.12. For the feeder cattle, August is down 167 at 354.47, September is down 182 at 351.17, and October is down 150 at 347.82. For the lean hogs, July is up 30 at 94.62, August is up 80 at 98.95, and October is down 35 at 85.30. And that's been a look at your markets on this Friday, July 10th.
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0: Here's a look at your weatherology forecast. Slight chance of thunderstorms today. Otherwise, cloudy skies expected. Highs level off around 87. Northeasterly winds 5 to 10 miles per hour. Chance for storms tonight. Lows level off around 68. Partly cloudy skies. Daytime highs approaching 87 tomorrow. Partly cloudy. From the Weatherology Weather Center, I'm meteorologist Paul Trombley on 100.9 KCLY. Currently, it's 81 degrees.
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3: Hi, this is Kyle Bauer with Plain Talk with the girl that watches your all shark channel on television called The Today Show, Jamie Bloom.
4: Yeah, they have to cover it every month or so of the summer. They have to cover. And there wasn't any recent incident that they're particularly talking about, but this morning they had a whole story about the increased shark sightings. There have been more shark sightings this year than ever before.
3: Seriously, but, though, that show covers them way more than my... Because the show I watch first thing in the morning to get my national news, so I don't... If all of a sudden, the world came to an end and I didn't know it. Talks about shark sightings. So they have their local shark following, I think.
4: There is a beach that is very close to New York that is very popular that people go to, and it has had to close down 23 times already this year because of shark sightings. But they did point out that they think part of the reason there's so many more shark sightings is because they're using drones, and so they're seeing them. And they think before we were probably just coexisting. And if you didn't swim out into real deep water, you probably weren't going to encounter them.
3: Sure.
4: And they kind of pointed that out. They said, you know, the sharks, they're not looking for a fight. They just want to coexist with us. But anyway, they are coming closer to shore,
3: in a lot of instances. That makes a lot of sense.
4: There's food sources closer to shore that weren't there 10 years ago or whatnot. You know what I mean?
3: Yeah, they were saying because of warming waters or something about the ocean currents, the smaller fish they feed on like to be closer to the shore.
4: Yeah. So anyway, but it made me think of this story I had seen called Quiet Outings Are Linked to Increased Dangerous Wildlife Encounters. So they did this research at the University of York, which reveals that low-impact activities in national parks are associated with a higher frequency of aggressive encounters between humans and wildlife. Analyzing nearly 3,500 reported incidents in Canada from 2010 to 2023, researchers identified specific animal activity combinations that pose particular risks, such as elk in community areas and mule deer during dog walking. People are, you know, out in these areas doing these, what they call quiet outings.
3: Sure.
4: They just want to take your dog for a quiet walk.
3: And you're not making noise, so you end up sneaking into their environment.
4: To their environment,
3: and
4: startle
3: them.
4: So the study categorized visitor activities into seven types. There was low impact, which would be like hiking or wildlife observation if you were just walking around looking. Extreme sports like kayaking and climbing, mountain climbing. Animal involved things like dog walking or horseback riding. Camping. Transport related like road cycling. Community activities like golfing and park operations. Low impact activities led to about 25% of the incidents, while community activities contributed another 22%. It says grizzly and black bears were more often encountered during low impact activities, likely due to their aggressive responses to unexpected human presence. Like you said, you just walk up on it.
3: You startle them.
4: And I've seen these videos. I've seen a lot of them lately. It seems like

0: where people have, they've walked in on a bear, walked up on a bear on a trail, a hiking trail, and then they get their phone out and they start video. I guess they just want to video their last moments if they end up getting killed by the bear. But they're very scary videos.
1: Well, and if they would, you know, just make some noise and start to back out so they don't look aggressive to the bear, but not to run away because the bear sees the running as a prey.
0: Just, and that's what a lot of the videos, they're like slowly backing away, but the bear is still following them. And they're, and you know, keeping dogs leashed on those type of trails, it points that out, that that's very important, because, man, if you have an animal that is going to go after and attack this bear,
1: and he goes, oh, look, a little snack.
0: Yeah, exactly. It also says to carry whistles, make sure you're talking while you're hiking.
1: Well, that's why, you know, the old joke about you wear bells when you're out in bear country, because you make some noise along the way. And you literally could walk within 20 feet of a bear and not see him. He's seeing you.
0: Right.
1: It's perfectly fine. He just lets you go by. But when you startle them, it's... And it is amazing how quiet you can be and not intend to be if you're not on a rocky trail.
0: Well, sometimes when we're hiking, like, we're quiet just because we're trying to catch our breath. That's the only thing you're going to hear is us trying to, you know.
1: Yeah, I understand breath, more than you know.
0: Well, we encountered the bear, you know, last year in our summer vacation in our condo unit. And luckily it was far enough away from us that we could... it was going to the trash, it was going to the dumpster around the pool, and we were coming from the pool and we were able to stay back from it. But we had laughed about it and joked about it and even bought bear bells for someone.
1: You did buy bear bells.
0: We bought bear bells kind of as a joke because one of our, one of the gals that was with us was truly afraid of encountering a bear. So we bought her bear bells, but of course we were walking back from the swimming pool. The only thing we had was our towel and our flip flops.
1: Right.
0: You know, we didn't even have our phones with us.
1: Right.
0: And so there wasn't a whole lot we could do. And that's, you know, people will say that they buy bear spray, but then they pack it in the very far back of their backpack. Well, you don't, aren't going to have time to stop. And
1: a cousin of mine was not a gun enthusiast, but he hiked in the mountains a lot. And he decided he was going to carry a large pistol. But he put it in his backpack. It's like, you know, dude, you are not going to have time to stop, open that backpack, get that gun out. Besides that, when was the last time you shot it?
0: Right.
1: It's like, you know, if you're going to have a gun, you got to, well, and that's one thing a lot of non-gun people don't understand. You know, the power of a gun is to have it readily available. And so they want to block them up, block them away, unload them, and it's like, then you just want, you're better off with a hammer. You know, carry a hammer on your belt, because at least you can access that.
0: So I guess the bells, the point of the bells is just to make
1: to
0: noise.
1: Make noise, right? So you don't sneak up on them.
0: You don't sneak up on them,
1: right?
0: I think I would want the bear spray with me too, even if I had the bells just in my hand.
1: Yeah, well, I was going to say, though, what are you going to... I suppose they make a holster.
0: I think they probably do.
1: But you've got to have it, you know, right, so there, it's be right able to, there, yeah, ready to whip it out.
0: You can
1: so,
0: draw.
1: And, you know, the good thing with bear spray, too, is if you have a human predator, it's a good... it's a good thing to
0: a
1: have,
0: good way
1: too.
0: To get them.
1: Yeah.
0: Yeah.
1: It works on more you, than bears.
0: It would. Trivia question for you. Missouri is home to more than 6,000 of these. What does Missouri have 6,000 of? No, we're off the wildlife thing.
1: Oh, okay.
0: So, no, the answer is caves.
1: Really? You said 6,000?
0: 6,000. Yeah, Missouri is home to more than 6,000 of these.
1: Is that the cave capital of the United States?
0: Missouri's nickname is not only the Show Me State, but also the Cave State.
1: Okay.
0: Merrimack Caverns is the largest commercial cave in the state of Missouri. And in the early 1870s, Jesse James and his band hid in the caverns on many occasions because it afforded a safe hideout for men and horses.
1: Right.
0: After they would have a train or a bank robbery that they needed to hide out, they'd go hide in those caverns. So
1: I got to say, for me, the most caves I've ever gone to in a state is Missouri.
0: Yeah.
1: My wife used to be a huge cave enthusiast. I don't know if that has waned or if I've just broke her of that habit.
0: Yeah. So. You've gone on enough of those tours that you don't really want to have to go on anymore.
1: Yeah,
0: I've never done any in Missouri, but I had a cousin who lived near the Bonterre area, and they had an underground water. I don't know if it was an underground lake, maybe was kind of what it was, in their town. And you could, they actually had built a building over where
1: you, and know, so you could go swimming.
0: Well, I'm not sure what all you could do in it. Huh. I think so. Huh. But you entered through this building and then went down, and
1: that
0: they
1: would
0: took
1: be chilly.
0: You down to the cave. And I've seen some pictures of it. We didn't have time to go visit while I was there, but I thought it sounded kind of an interesting thing to see.
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8: And now the Daily News Drop. Wall Street bouncing back on Thursday as easing oil prices and renewed strength in technology stocks lifted the markets overall. The Dow gained 139 points. S&P added 61. The Nasdaq leading the way, jumping 336 points to close at 26,206. Chipmakers helping drive the gains after optimism surrounding artificial intelligence and semiconductor demand return. Among individual stocks, SK Hynix surged after a strong IPO debut, while memory chip and semiconductor shares rallied as well. On the downside, Alphabet and Nvidia lagged as investors rotated into other technology names. Investors will now turn their attention to inflation data and corporate earnings next week. The World Cup has given Google a victory of its own. The tech giant says Google Search recorded the highest traffic in its history after Argentina's dramatic comeback win over Egypt in the knockout round. Google says the winning goal triggered the most search queries per second ever recorded. The milestone comes as Google faces growing competition from AI-powered search tools, yet it still controls about 90% of the global search market. Turns out when the world wants answers in real time, millions still Google it. FIFA has added another superstar to its first ever World Cup halftime show. Justin Bieber will perform at the championship match on July 19th at MetLife Stadium in New Jersey. Joining Madonna, Shakira, BTS, and even the Sesame Street characters, the Super Bowl-style performance will last about 11 minutes and will support FIFA's Global Citizen Education Fund. The Federal Reserve's June meeting minutes show policymakers remain divided on the path of interest rates. While the Fed left rates unchanged, several officials said another rate hike could be needed if inflation remains elevated.
9: Well, the AI boom is fueling data center construction, but there's a major problem. Not enough skilled workers to build them. Companies are scrambling to hire electricians, plumbers, HVAC technicians, as the labor shortage in the trades are driving up costs and delaying projects. USDA slashes beef export numbers after major reporting error. The agency dramatically revised its late June beef export sales downward by about 90% after discovering significant errors in its reporting system. The correction has raised questions about the reliability of USDA export data, a key market indicator closely watched by ranchers and traders as well. America looking to expand agricultural exports to Vietnam. USDA released a new report highlighting Vietnam as one of the fastest growing markets for American farm products. Officials see strong opportunities to boost exports of U.S. beef, pork, dairy, tree nuts, fresh fruit, and animal feed as Vietnam's secondary, economic, and middle class markets continue to expand. Who has the best grocery prices? Walmart, Kroger, maybe Amazon? A new side-by-side comparison found Walmart came out on top. Shopping the same list of everyday items, Walmart's total bill was just over $52, beating Kroger at $58, while Amazon was the most expensive option. Kroger did score big wins by offering larger package sizes and their loyalty discounts, but those savings often required digital coupons or a rewards card. So the takeaway is, if you're looking for the lowest everyday grocery bill, Walmart still appears to be the price leader, while shoppers willing to chase those weekly deals can still find bargains at Kroger. Here's one idea many workers can get behind: the four-day work week. Most companies around the world are testing shorter work weeks with no reduction in pay. And many are reporting higher productivity, lower burnout, and better employee retention. While businesses benefit from fewer sick days and lower turnover, maybe the real productivity hack isn't working longer, it's just working smarter. I'm Jeff Vaughn. That's your Daily News Drop.
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11: It's Trish Swoboda with KCLY, and it's just afternoon, and it's time to take a look at your news across the state. 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The latest Kansas Crime Index report reveals the lowest total crime rate the state has seen in over 50 years, but violent crimes have increased. Kaylin Moore of the Kansas News Service reports.
12: The Kansas Bureau of Investigation's 2025 Kansas Crime Index report compiles crime statistics from state and local law enforcement agencies. The number of all crimes per 1,000 people have continuously declined since 2023, from 80,000 reports to 67,000. But violent crimes were up 8% from 2024. Offenses including murder, rape, and robbery were 7% above the 10-year average, while crimes like theft and burglary decreased. For the Kansas News Service, I'm Kaylin Moore in Liberal.
11: The Sunflower Summer Program is a statewide initiative that allows Kansas families with pre-K through 12th grade students to visit museums, zoos, historic sites, nature centers, and other attractions at no cost. The 2026 program runs now through August 2nd, offering eligible students and one accompanying adult free admission to more than 230 participating attractions across the state. Families participate by downloading the free Sunflower Summer mobile app, creating an account, and claiming admission tickets for participating attractions. Each eligible student may visit every participating attraction once during the season, with one adult admission also covered per visit. The program includes destinations ranging from museums and historic landmarks to botanical gardens, zoos, and nature centers. Kansas Tourism says the attraction lineup spans every region of the state, giving families the opportunities to experience both well-known destinations and hidden gems closer to home. State officials say the program helps create lasting family memories while introducing children to Kansas's rich history, arts, science, and outdoor recreation. Kansas families can learn more about eligibility, participating attractions, and download information through the official Sunflower Summer website. As Kansas schools prepare for a new school year, state education leaders say many districts are struggling over how to comply with a new statewide ban on cell phones. A new law approved by the Kansas legislature requires all public and accredited private schools to enforce a bell-to-bell cell phone ban. Devices must be turned off and securely stored all day, including during lunch and passing periods. Deputy Education Commissioner Frank Harwood says districts are approving new policies, but many are not clear on the details.
13: There is some confusion over some of the language that's been used by different elected officials about what inaccessible and not on the student's person means.
11: Wichita school board members are expected to consider a new cell phone policy at their meeting July 20th. The Kansas State Board of Education will discuss the issue next week. Advocates for children in Kansas say the state's opening of the Office of Early Childhood is a first step in streamlining programs in the state. Rachel Schnelly with the Kansas News Service reports.
14: The new office will encompass programs including child care licensing and subsidies, as well as early education. John Wilson with Kansas Action for Children says the state still has too many families struggling, but hopes the new services will help with access to programs.
15: Because what we know from decades of neuroscience research is that young children in particular need safe, stable, and nurturing relationships and safe and stable and nurturing environments around them.
14: Kansas Governor Laura Kelly has been pushing for several years to consolidate childhood programs. The new office opened July 1st after legislators approved a law making the change. For the Kansas News Service, I'm Rachel Schnelly in Pittsburgh.
11: And that was a look at your news across the state. Don't go anywhere. I'll be back with your local news.
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11: It's time to take a look at your news across the KCLY community, brought to you by Prairie Land Partners and Five Creek Automotive. The Clay Center Community Improvement Foundation, or CCCIF, is launching the Clay County Forever campaign, an initiative to build a $2 million operational endowment to create a permanent source of funding for the foundation. An operational endowment is a permanently invested fund whose annual earnings are used to support operations. The campaign calls for 80 founding members, with each committing a total of $25,000 over 5 years. Commitments may be fulfilled through annual gifts of $5,000, a one-time contribution, or other giving schedules suited to each donor. 9 founding members have already joined the campaign. The campaign was developed as part of CCCIF's long-term sustainability strategy following the addition of its first executive director in 2025. This position is funded for 3 years by a capacity building grant from Patterson Family Foundation. The operational endowment is intended to provide ongoing funding for foundation leadership and operations after the campaign concludes. Anyone interested in learning more about becoming a founding member can contact CCCIF. The Riley County Historical Museum in Manhattan will be contributing to the America 250 celebrations with the America 250 Time Capsule Project. Submissions will remain open to the public until July 31st. Catherine Hensler, director of the Riley County Historical Society, explained the project.
20: This year is America's 250th anniversary. We as a community wanted to do something that was meaningful. We have a committee that's working on how we can best celebrate as a community. And one of the projects is a community time capsule. And the reason we chose that is we figure that's something that everybody can be involved in. They don't have to attend an event. They can just step up and submit an item. And what we're going to do is in 50 years, we will open this time capsule.
1: Hensler said after it has been filled, the time capsule will become a permanent exhibit of the museum.
20: The resting place for the next 50 years is going to be at the Riley County Historical Museum. We have a lovely spot of land that's already picked out, so it will be outside, but it will be buried, and we intend to turn it into a commemorative exhibit. So there will be outdoor exhibit panels around the time capsule so people can come and visit and learn about it.
1: Hensler said that not all submissions will be accepted and that interested members of the public can apply for consideration on the official RCHS Programs and Education page. The Eisenhower Presidential Library will present the Lunch and Learn program, President Eisenhower, Japan, and the Enduring Alliance, on July 23rd at 12 p.m. In-person attendees should arrive by 11:45 at the library's indoor courtyard. It can also be streamed on the library's YouTube channel, Ike Library. A Lightbox lunch will be available on a first-come, first-served basis. Robert D. Elridge, Ph.D., a senior fellow at the Japan Institute of International Affairs, will lead the discussion. The program will explore the U.S.-Japan relationship under President Eisenhower. Dr. Eldridge will discuss Eisenhower's return of the Amami Islands to Japan in 1953 and the 1960 Treaty of Mutual Security and Cooperation, which remains in effect today. The program is part of the library's 2026 programming season, celebrating America's 250th anniversary by examining President Eisenhower's top accomplishments in the continual pursuit of a more perfect union. The series is made possible by the Eisenhower Foundation. And that was your news from the KCLY community. If you have any news tips that you think would make a good story, submit them to regional@kclyradio.com.
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1: Services for 98-year-old Rachel Patterson will be held at 10 a.m. Saturday, July 11th at the First Presbyterian Church in Clay Center. Burial will take place at Greenwood Cemetery. Visitation is from 4 to 6 p.m. today, Friday, July 10th at Neil Schwensenrook Funeral Home. Memorials for Rachel Patterson may be made to the First Presbyterian Church, Evangelical Covenant Church, or Clay Center Zoo and can be sent in care of the funeral home. The family of 72-year-old Donald Roddinghouse will receive friends from 11:30 a.m. to 12:30 p.m. Monday, July 13th at the Anders Feifley Funeral Home. A procession to the Kansas Veterans Cemetery will follow, where the U.S. Army will provide military honors. Memorials for Donald Roddinghouse may be made to Clay County Animal Rescue and Education Center and left in care of the funeral home. Services for 97-year-old Emma Jane Jingles will be held at 11 a.m. Saturday, July 25th at the Clay Center Covenant Church. Lunch will be served immediately following the service with time to greet family. Memorials for Emma Jane Jingles may be made to the American Legion Auxiliary and can be sent in care of Karen Reed.
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1: 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And Wednesday, July 29th, is the Great Lazy River Duck Race. 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
23: Here's a look at your weatherology forecast. Slight chance of thunderstorms this afternoon. Otherwise, cloudy skies with a few peaks of sun. High temperatures reach up to 87. Winds out of the northeast, 5 to 10 miles per hour. Chance for storms tonight, lows around 68, partly cloudy skies. A blend of clouds and sun tomorrow, 87. From the Weatherology Weather Center, I'm meteorologist Paul Frobley on 100.9 KCLY. Currently, it's 80 degrees.
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10: Good afternoon. Hi, once again, everyone. Rocky Downing with a look at your KCLY Sports, a midday Friday look. It's being brought to you today by MetalArk and the Dragoston Agency. Heading into the weekend, we'll check the standings in Major League Baseball as they will hit the Midsummer Classic next week, the All-Star Game. We'll start in the National League, best team in baseball to no one's surprise. The most expensive team, the LA Dodgers, are 61-33. Arizona is at second place with San Diego. They're both 14.5 games back right now. Central Division, very strong for the Brew Crew. Milwaukee's 59-34, 7 games clear of the Cubbies. St. Louis, 10.5 back. In the East Division, National League, Atlanta's 54-38. They are 3 games ahead of both Philly and Miami. Let's move over to the American League. The East Division is strong, 54-37. Tampa Bay, 4 games ahead of now the Yankees, 11 ahead of Toronto and Boston. In the Central and West Division, it is pretty ugly, 47-45. 2 games above the 500 mark is good enough for first place for the White Sox and the Cleveland Indians, or Guardians. They're matched up at the top of the list, and it's 2 games back for Minnesota. Detroit, 4.5 back, and as bad as Kansas City is, 38-56, they're still within 10 games of first in that division. Over in the West, it's a 1 game above 500 Texas team, 47-46, that leads a 500 Seattle team by a half game. 2 back is Houston, 6 back the A's, and the Angels, 20 games below 500, are 10.5 games back in that division. We mentioned earlier the Wichita State, the Aftershocks, the alumni that won the basketball tournament last year are playing again for the $2 million prize, along with the JAX Hoops, that's the former Jayhawks, and the Purple Rain, the former K-State Wildcats. Speaking of former Cats, there are three now playing in the NBA Summer League. Coleman Hawkins, Nate Johnson, Marquise Noel, and that started yesterday and will run through Sunday, July 19th in Las Vegas. Hawkins playing for the Denver Nuggets after playing for their G League team. Johnson, Nate Johnson, is playing with the Oklahoma City Thunder, and then Marquise Noel with the New Orleans Pelicans. It's a midday Friday look at sports. Been brought to you today by the Dragiston Agency and Meadowlark.
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6: 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This is Steve Knopfsinger, and it's time for a look at your ag news on this Friday, July 10th. U.S. Secretary of Agriculture Brooke Rollins says the USDA is making significant improvements to its disaster assistance and commodity loan programs. The USDA's Farm Service Agency is enhancing the Emergency Assistance for Livestock, Honeybees, and Farm-Raised Fish Program, Forage Disaster Program, Livestock Indemnity Program, and Tree Assistance Program. Key updates include expanded eligibility and higher payments for losses, lower drought thresholds for forage assistance, and increased predation compensation. Rollins stated, "As we celebrate our nation's 250th birthday, we also celebrate our all-important farmers. The Trump administration is committed to ensuring the economic success of farmers and ranchers who rely on a strong safety net when natural disasters impact their infrastructure or when market prices affect their profitability. FSA is also increasing marketing assistance loan rates to improve farmers' cash flow and marketing flexibility." In addition, the USDA is expanding marketing assistance loans to better help cotton and sugar producers by increasing cotton storage credits, for example, and extending the sugar program through 2031. Minnesota-based Land O'Lakes Incorporated is investing in its Tulare, California dairy processing facility to expand into high-value dairy protein by enabling production of ultra-filtered milk. The company says the move provides growth opportunities for farmer owners and strengthens the ability to compete in a changing food landscape. Executive Vice President Heather Onfong states, "At a time when protein is reshaping how consumers eat and how the food system operates, this investment positions Land O'Lakes to take the lead." According to Land O'Lakes, protein has moved beyond a niche health category to become a defining force in how consumers evaluate food. The moment is driven by rising nutritional awareness and new health trends such as GLP-1 medications that are shifting how and what people eat. The demand for dairy protein is expected to outpace supply through the remainder of the decade. Onfong also stated, "This is about more than a single upgrade. It's about building the future of dairy." The industry's Swine Health Advisory Committee helps build on what's working and accelerates action to ensure that national swine health strategy reflects producers' needs. Paul Ayers, an Illinois pork producer and chair of the advisory committee, said producer input delivers candid conversation, strong engagement, and a clear sense of urgency.
7: All producers recognize the importance of a healthier herd, and we have a common goal. I think all producers want healthy pigs. We know the benefits of healthy pigs, and that's why we've established the Swine Health Advisory Committee, so we can move towards the long-term goals of eliminating PRRS and PED.
6: Ayers said programs such as the U.S. Swine Health Improvement Plan, or U.S. SHIP, and the Certified Swine Sample Collector Program serve as foundational tools for pork producers. These initiatives help strengthen on-farm biosecurity, disease surveillance, and preparedness efforts, ensuring producers are better equipped to prevent, detect, and respond to foreign animal diseases should a threat emerge.
7: The National Pork Board's also taken a lot of steps to help enhance our preparedness and to prevent foreign animal diseases. So it's really comforting knowing that we have an association working on our behalf to advance tools and resources that can help us.
6: According to Ayers, the makeup of the advisory committee allows for a more comprehensive approach to animal health issues, ensuring that priorities and recommendations reflect the needs of the entire pork sector.
7: It's really been a privilege to be on this committee, and when we look at the committee we have a great set of producer leaders, and those producer leaders are from across the country, from some of the larger pork production companies, but also representation from other segments of the industry, like show pigs and smaller producers. So it's really a privilege and an honor to work with that group to advance the priorities that we have.
6: Progress starts on the farm, but lasting change only happens when the entire industry moves together. The Pork Checkoff is committed to giving producers the tools, support, and science-based information to make that happen. You can visit pork.checkoff.org to learn more. And that's been a look at your Ag News on this Friday, July 10th.

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Here's a look at your weatherology forecast. Slight chance of thunderstorms this afternoon. Otherwise, sunshine mixed with clouds at times. Daytime highs approaching 86. Northeast winds 8 to 15 miles per hour. Mainly clear tonight. Slight chance of thunderstorms. Lows level off around 66. Mainly sunny tomorrow. Highs around 86. From the Weatherology Weather Center, I'm meteorologist Paul Frobley on 100.9 KCLY. Right now, it's 82 degrees.

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1: Proverbs 3:27 says, "Do not withhold good from those to whom it is due when it is in your power to do it." Hi, I'm Rob West with today's Faith and Finance Minute. That truth comes to life in 2 Kings 7. During a famine in Samaria, four lepers discovered that the enemy camp had been abandoned. God had caused the army to flee, leaving behind food, silver, and gold. At first, the men ate, drank, and hid the treasure. But then their conscience awakened. They said, "We're not doing right. This day is a day of good news." They realized provision was not meant to be buried while others were hungry. That's a picture of generosity. Provision becomes worship when we refuse to bury what God may intend to bless someone else. 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

You Look Like You Love Me. That's Ella Langley and Riley Green together here on KCLY. Jamie Bloom joining you on a Friday. Music coming up from the Bellamy Brothers, Keith Urban and Styx, and we'll check the weekend weather forecast as well. Right now it's Wings with Silly Love Songs on KCLY.

0: Looking for summer fun? 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
3: 100.9 KCLY. Well, a very slight chance of showers and storms this evening between 5 and 7, just a 10% chance. Otherwise, mostly sunny and 86 this afternoon with a light east wind, a low of 66 tonight, and then Saturday, sunshine by the afternoon with a high of 87 and just a calm northeast wind tomorrow. 89 for Sunday and Monday's high 89 with sunny skies. Here's Styx, it's Babe on 100.9.

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3: News this hour at Town Hall. I'm Bob Agnew in Washington. President Trump has chosen not to sign a sweeping housing affordability bill today. He's doing so in protest of Congress refusing to pass the SAVE Act, something he says it would protect election integrity. The White House, meanwhile, making major changes at a federal election agency. We get more on that from correspondent Willie Nelson.
4: President Trump has removed the remaining commissioners of the Election Assistance Commission following a recent Supreme Court ruling that expanded presidential authority over federal officials. The White House says the administration is focused on securing elections and ensuring every legal vote is counted. The move clears the way for new leadership as the administration continues its election integrity efforts. Willie Nelson, The White House.
3: Forecasters warning that a massive heat wave starting this weekend will be significant and dangerous, impacting several states. Yale Climate Connections meteorologist Bob Henson says people need to take the heat warning seriously.
5: Please take it seriously. Heat is not to be played with. It's just as dangerous as a tornado or hurricane. It can kill you just as easily, and just in a quiet and different way, and that can sneak up on you.
3: Forecasters are expecting record triple-digit highs this weekend in several states, including Nevada, Utah, Colorado, Wyoming, Idaho, Montana, North and South Dakota also on the list. Eight men have been indicted on terrorism and murder conspiracy charges in connection with an alleged plot targeting that UFC Freedom 250 event at the White House. Prosecutors say the group planned to use explosive-laden drones and sniper teams to attack attendees and high-profile officials, including President Trump and Vice President J.D. Vance. Officials say the plot was actually exposed and disrupted several days before the Freedom 250 event took place. Stocks doing well today on Wall Street. The Dow right now up by 143 points. Lower oil prices may be causing the surge. The Nasdaq right now up by about 64. You'll find more on these stories at townhall.com.
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9: 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Joseph Hall's NBC America's Got Talent superstar is bringing his Elvis Rockin' Remember show back to the Rex Theater in Clay Center, Kansas on Friday, July 17th at 7 p.m. Don't miss this amazing tribute to the king of rock and roll, Elvis Presley. 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Thank you very much.

Don't You Worry About Me. That's Lucas Graham on KCLY. Well, here would be a wonderful way to start your weekend if you won that jackpot for Mega Millions. It's up there to $604 million, and the drawing is tonight. Over $600 million for the Mega Millions jackpot. Here's Phil Collins.

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4: Sunshine and 86 this afternoon, a light east wind, and just a 10% chance now to see a shower or storm pop up this evening between 5 and 7. That overnight low 66, and then sunny for the weekend, 87 for Saturday, 89 on Sunday and Monday, and then even warmer for Tuesday, Wednesday, and Thursday of next week. We'll see those highs reach into the mid-90s. Here's Elton John with Benny and the Jets.

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4: 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Well, I'm having big time mic problems here, Angie. Okay, can you hear me now?
1: I can hear you. 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
4: 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Angie Komar is here with us, as
1: How'd
4: you heard.
1: Do? Yes.
4: So, yeah, and her mic's working better than mine, yeah. 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
4: Hi, you're on the show.
5: 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My number is 785-701-5642.
4: All right. Thanks for calling.
5: Thank you.
4: All right. 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
4: 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That number to call. We just have a couple of write-ins left, so call now if you want to put your item on the show.
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4: And just added a Ruger 9mm P95DC handgun and a Remington Model 788 308 caliber with scope. That's a rifle located by Hollenberg. That's at 402-223-9585. That number again is 402-223-9585. That does finish out the write-in list today on Listeners Classified. In theaters today, we have the live-action Moana.
1: Oh, yeah, movie. I've seen that. Not the movie, but the previews. Yeah, the trailer.
4: You've seen the previews. Mm-hmm. Is it one you think you'll go and see?
1: No.
4: Okay. Dwayne Johnson's in it. We'll talk more about it here in just a moment. Hi, you're on the show.
7: Yeah, this is Doug Shirley. I'm going to have about 25 dozen ears of sweet corn tomorrow at the farmer's market.
4: Okay. All right.
7: Okay, thanks.
4: Thanks for letting us know. All right, so if you've been waiting on that sweet corn, it sounds like there'll be some tomorrow morning at the farmer's market. So it hasn't had really good reviews.
1: Okay.
4: I noticed. There was an article the other day that talked about how it was not good. Did you not like the, or did you see the Moana?
1: I didn't see them, no. Okay. I mean, I would see them if my granddaughter.
4: That's why I figured maybe you did with grandkids, but you haven't.
1: I haven't done that. Yeah. So.
4: Well, anyway, it's Disney's live-action adaptation of the animated adventure. A young woman answers the ocean's call and voyages beyond her island's reef to restore prosperity to her people. So Dwayne Johnson's in it, along with others. That's the one name that I do recognize from that.
1: Yeah, yeah.
4: So, the invite is one Rocky and I were talking about it this morning. He's looking forward to that. It has Edward Norton and Seth Rogen in it. Olivia Wilde as well. Rashida Jones, who I think is funny. Mm-hmm. Penelope Cruz.
1: Okay.
4: A married couple whose relationship is on thin ice hosts a dinner party for their upstairs neighbors that descends into chaos as everything goes wrong. So does sound kind of fun.
1: Yeah.
4: Then we have Evil Dead Burn in theaters. This one does not appeal to me.
1: Okay.
4: I don't recognize anyone in it. After the tragic loss of her husband, a woman seeks solace with her in-laws at their secluded family home, only to discover her marital vows persist even in death as the family begins transforming into demonic deadites.
1: Oh. Okay, so, yeah. No, not for me.
4: Yeah,
1: no,
4: not for me either, so... Yeah,
1: but anyway. There are people out there who like those kind of movies, and I think my brother is one of those. Uh-huh. So yeah, likes the horror and the gore.
4: Horror movies are big, right now.
1: Yeah,
4: I mean they're really probably one of the biggest genres that people are going to see. You know, are the horror movies.
1: Yeah,
4: so I like scary.
1: Yeah, I like scary thrillers and
4: like horror.
1: Yeah,
4: or
1: blood and guts.
4: Blood and guts. Yeah, no, not a fan. Anyway.
1: They're such girls.
4: I know, right? And then the other one we were mentioning this morning is called Gail Daughtry and the Celebrity Sex Pass. After learning her fiancé used his celebrity hall pass, a small-town hairdresser goes on a wild trip to Los Angeles with her friend to even the scales by tracking down her own celebrity pass, John Hamm.
1: Oh, gosh.
4: So John Hamm is in it as himself.
1: Okay, wow.
4: Zoe Deutsch is in this. She's just really fun, I think. Uh-huh. She's good. So anyway, John Slattery is also in it, who would have been in Mad Men with John Hamm.
1: Okay.
4: So it looks like fun. So probably one I'll eventually make time to watch. So.
1: Mm-hmm.
4: All right. Mm-hmm. Well, I think that's going to wrap it up for a Friday.
1: Okay.
4: Have a wonderful weekend.
1: You do the same.
4: Again, Listeners Classified, sponsored by Clay County Medical Center.
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4: We expect a high of 86 today, and we are already at 84 degrees. There is that very slight chance to see an evening shower or storm pop up, an overnight low of 66, and then Saturday will become sunny with a high of 87 degrees, Sunday's high 87 as well, and then Monday we warm up more to 88, and by midweek next week we're into the mid-90s. Again, 84 right now, with Old Dominion as one-man band.

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3: News this hour at Town Hall. I'm Bob Agnew in Washington. President Trump is aware he's number one on a particular list. Details from correspondent Laura Winters.
4: It appears President Trump is well aware of the intelligence that he is number one on Iran's hit list. The information shared with the U.S. by the Israelis, who are warning of a new plot to take out President Trump in retaliation for him taking out top leaders in Iran. Earlier in the week at the NATO summit in Turkey, President Trump telling reporters,
5: there was another list came out yesterday, and I'm number one on, I like being number one on TikTok better, but I'm number one on the list for killing.
4: Laura Winters reporting.
3: After almost 1,000 years, the bio tapestry is back in England. British Museum Director Nicholas Scullagan says the task of transporting the historic tapestry helped warm relations between the two countries.
6: It's just a really special moment. And then the other thing is how rare that a loan of a work of art can bring two countries even just maybe a step closer together, and that's definitely happening.
3: The priceless medieval artwork spirited into the British Museum in the dead of night after a high-tech, tight security operation. U.S. stocks getting a slow start earlier today on Wall Street.
7: I'm Seth Stutel, and this is Markets in a Minute. Stocks and oil prices are drifting towards a quiet finish of the week following some fireworks over the past couple days. The S&P 500 was bouncing between small gains and losses in the first hour of trading Friday. The Dow was up 54 points. That's about a tenth of a percent. The NASDAQ composite was down 0.3%. Oil prices were also relatively steady. Traders have been trying to anticipate how long the resumption of strikes between the U.S. and Iran will affect the flow of crude coming from the Persian Gulf region. Treasury yields edged higher in the bond market. The yield on the 10-year Treasury rose to 4.56%. Seth Sutel, New York.
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Melissa Etheridge here on KCLY. Don't forget the Clay Center fireworks will happen tonight at 9:45 p.m. Of course, they had to be rescheduled from last week due to the weather. So tonight, 9:45 at the Clay County Fairgrounds. 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Here's Billy Joel.

Little Learners Childhood Connections invites you to help shape the lives of eager and curious minds. 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

0: make a difference at that Little Learners Childhood Connection Job Fair, July 15th at 314 Court Street in Clay Center.
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8: Sunny skies, 85 at the studios. Still that slight chance we could see a shower or storm. They're saying between 5 and 7 tonight, but it's only a 10% chance. An overnight low of 66, and then Saturday sunny and 87. Sunday sunny and 87, and then Monday's high 88 with sunshine. Can't beat those summer nights. Here's Olivia Newton-John and John Travolta on KCLY.

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0: Abracadabra, that is the Steve Miller Band. 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
3: Now time for the market recap for this Friday, July 10th. July corn up 10 and a quarter at 438. September up 8 at 439 and a half. And December up 9 at 461. July Kansas City wheat up 20 and a quarter at 662 and a half. September up 22 at 676 and a quarter. And December up 22 at 690 and a quarter. July Chicago wheat up 20 and three quarters at 632. September up 20 and a half at 640 and a quarter, and December up 20 and a half at 654 and a half. July soybeans up 16 and three quarters at 1196 and a half. August up 14 at 1191 and three quarters, and September up 11 and a quarter at 1181 and a quarter. July soybean meal up 360 at 323.10. August up 3 at 320.40. And September up 280 at 317.20. July soybean oil up 41 at 70.81. August up 54 at 70.46. And September up 44 at 69.92. And the livestock futures, August live cattle down 5 at 235.20. October down 105 at 230.55. In December, down 127 at 230.27. August feeder cattle down 155 at 354.60. September down 197 at 351.02. And October down 197 at 347.35. July lean hogs up 45 at 94.77. August up 85 at 99 even. And October down 57 at 85.07. In the oil futures, West Texas crude down 56 cents at 71.52, gasoline down 5 cents at 2.98, and heating oil down 1 cent at 3.55. And that's been the market recap for this Friday, July 10th. I'm Lexi Bates.
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3: Now time for the local St. Grand report for this Friday, July 10th. Central Valley Agape Clay Center, wheat up 22 at 617, corn up 8 at 385, milo up 8 at 345, soybeans up 19 at 1112. Home Cedar Grain of Wakefield, wheat up 22 at 617, corn up 8 at 385, soybeans up 19 at 1112. Central Valley Ag of Leonardville, wheat up 22 at 617, corn up 8 at 385, milo up 8 at 340, soybeans up 19 at 1107. Central Valley Ag of Greenleaf, wheat up 22 at 617, corn up 8 at 390, milo up 8 at 340, soybeans up 19 at 1112. Lippert Grain of Green, wheat up 22 at 618, corn up 8 at 384, milo up 8 at 344, soybeans up 18 at 1111. Farmers Co-op of Morganville, wheat up 22 at 617, corn up 8 at 380, milo up 8 at 334, soybeans up 14 at 1101. MKC of Longford, wheat up 22 at 611, corn up 8 at 369, milo up 8 at 335, soybeans up 14 at 1108. Farmers Cooperative Hanover Branch, wheat up 22 at 639, corn up 8 at 413, milo up 8 at 385, soybeans up 14 at 1142. Concordia Terminal, wheat up 22 at 632, corn up 8 at 395, milo up 8 at 355, soybeans up 19 at 1117. Bungie of Abilene, wheat up 22 at 636, corn up 8 at 395, milo up 9 at 386, soybeans up 14 at 1112. ADM Milling of Abilene, wheat up 21 at 641. And that's been the local closing grain report for this Friday, July 10th. I'm Lexi Bates.
7: The Bigger Dig is back August 28th through the 30th at the Kurt Core Farm south of Concordia. 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Dare to do dirt August 28th through 30th south of Concordia.
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0: Still a very slight chance to see a pop-up shower or storm this evening. They're saying between 5 and 7 p.m. And then tomorrow's high 87, Sunday sunny and 87, and Monday sunny and 88. Right now, 85 at the studios with.

0: That's the Pina Colada song, otherwise known as Escape from Rupert Holmes. 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
2: News this hour at Town Hall. I'm Bob Agnew in Washington. A series of mysterious airstrikes have hit Iran after the U.S. said it ended its attacks yesterday. That's raising new questions about exactly who targeted the Islamic Republic. The strikes on Thursday hit areas across the southern part of Iran, even as the country prepared to bury its late Supreme Leader Ayatollah Ali Khamenei. Iran has not yet directly blamed anybody. A lawmaker did warn that the United Arab Emirates is allegedly supporting the U.S. Gulf Arab states and targeted by Iran for retaliatory strikes. A new AP NORC poll finds that many Jewish Americans feel unsafe in the U.S., with many saying they feel less safe than before the Hamas attack on Israel back in 2023.
3: The findings highlight the vulnerability that many Jewish adults in the U.S. feel as bipartisan support for Israel erodes and significant divides emerge within the Jewish community about what constitutes anti-Semitism, particularly when it comes to protesting Israel. About 3 in 10 say that they or members of their household have experienced physical assault, verbal assault, online harassment, or demanding property because of their Jewish background in the last year.
2: That is Bernie Bennett reporting. Meanwhile, new indictments are shedding some new light on a foiled terrorist attack right here in this country.
4: 8 men have been indicted on terrorism and murder conspiracy charges in connection with an alleged plot targeting the UFC Freedom 250 event at the White House. Prosecutors say the group planned to use explosive-laden drones and sniper teams to attack attendees and high-profile officials, including President Trump and Vice President J.D. Vance. The Justice Department says the plot was disrupted days before the event took place. Willie Nelson, The White House.
2: President Trump has chosen not to sign a sweeping housing affordability bill, even though he favors it. He's holding out that signature in protest of Congress for not approving a strict voter ID bill he says would be essential to voter integrity. On Wall Street at the close, the Dow was up 149 points. More from townhall.com.
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1: Yep. 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
2: 100.9 KCLY. A slight chance we could see a shower pop up this evening, and then overnight a low of 66 with partly cloudy skies. Saturday, eventually sunshine with a high of 87 for the afternoon. Not much wind tomorrow at all. 67 tomorrow night, and then sunny and 87 for your Sunday. 85 at the studios right now with music from Michael W. Smith.

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Sounds like home. Thanks for listening to KCLY, Clay Center.

counting stars. That is One Republic on KCLY. So on TV this weekend, we have the new episode of Big Brother Unlocked tonight. That'll start at 7 o'clock on CBS. World Cup action, of course, throughout the weekend on Fox. It's Norway versus England Saturday afternoon at 4, followed by Argentina versus Switzerland. And then Sunday, American Ninja Warrior is new at 6 o'clock p.m. That one's on NBC. Here's Tom Petty and the Heartbreakers.

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4: 100.9 KCLY. Well, at this point, there is no rain mentioned for the weekend forecast. Just a slight chance tonight to before 7. And then an overnight low of 66, sunny and 87 Saturday and Sunday. Monday's high 88, and then we warm up into the mid-90s through the middle of next week. 85 at the studios currently, with music from the Spin Doctors.

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2: How significant is the threat and how many people does it affect? These are the two questions that our KCLY severe weather coverage is built around. Our severe weather team will provide listeners with details and warnings if a storm is approaching or a tornado has been spotted. 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
5: Just a very slight chance we might see a pop-up shower or storm this evening. And then overnight, a low of 66, sunny and 87 tomorrow and Sunday, and Monday's high, 88. 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
7: 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That truth comes to life in 2 Kings 7. During a famine in Samaria, four lepers discovered that the enemy camp had been abandoned. God had caused the army to flee, leaving behind food, silver, and gold. At first, the men ate, drank, and hid the treasure. But then their conscience awakened. They said, "We're not doing right. This day is a day of good news." They realized provision was not meant to be buried while others were hungry. That's a picture of generosity. 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
4: News this hour from Town Hall. I'm Keith Peters in Washington. Climate scientist Daniel Swaim with the University of California Agriculture and Natural Resources says America should brace for a heat wave that could last all month.
5: Yeah, this upcoming heat wave does look pretty remarkable, not necessarily because of its absolute peak temperatures, although they will be quite high, but I think probably more because it's going to be a very broad event from a spatial perspective. So it's going to extend really almost all the way to the West Coast and all the way east to the Ohio River Valley. So that's a huge extent going, you know, thousands of miles across the country.
4: Forecasters are expecting record triple-digit highs this weekend in Nevada, Utah, Colorado, Wyoming, Idaho, Montana, North Dakota, and South Dakota. President Trump has chosen not to sign a sweeping housing affordability bill Friday in protest of Congress not approving a strict voter ID bill that lacks sufficient support to pass.
6: The housing measure will become law without President Trump's signature because he didn't veto it. On Truth Social, he wrote, "I will not sign the housing bill, which has been fully approved by Congress and sent to the White House, in protest over the fact that the United States Senate is not capable of passing the Save America Act, which is polling at 97% with the Republican Party and very high with the non-politician Democrats. The president's rejection of the legislation cut short the GOP's efforts to address a key voter concern about rising home costs. He says the Save America Act will have a greater impact on society." Bernie Bennett, Washington.
4: President Trump has ousted members of a bipartisan federal election commission charged with assisting state and local elections officials. The White House confirmed Friday that Trump is taking executive action to change the makeup of the Election Assistance Commission. On Wall Street, the Dow by 149 points, the S&P advanced 31. More at townhall.com.
7: In the War of 1812, our nation fought and won America's religious freedom. Today, that constitutional right is being assaulted once more from within.
8: Religious liberty and rights in general were under attack. We all of a sudden became the enemy.
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7: 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The governmental hostility and prejudice is uncovered, and Trump's fight to restore our constitutional liberties and religious freedom.
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13: It's Shay Smith with KCLY. It's just after 5, and it's time to take a look at your news across the state. A new analysis says the Republican supermajority in the Kansas House is in jeopardy this election cycle. KCUR's Sam Zeff tells us why.
14: The political website Ballotpedia rates the GOP supermajority in the Kansas House as highly exposed. Flipping just 5 seats could dramatically change the political landscape in Topeka. Wichita State University political scientist Alexandra Middlewood says Democrats are targeting 6 seats in Johnson County, But Republicans, she says, are targeting seats in Sedgwick County.
15: So the fact that we see the Republican Party really trying to counter-target other seats shows that even they are somewhat afraid that this could happen.
14: Ballotpedia also says the Republican supermajorities in the Missouri House and Senate are also vulnerable this year. For KCUR 89.3, I'm Sam Zeff.
13: Kansas will receive nearly $4 million in federal funding to help eligible families lower their energy bills by making their homes more energy efficient, according to an announcement from the U.S. Department of Energy. The money comes through the Weatherization Assistance Program, which helps pay for upgrades such as insulation, air sealing, and other improvements that reduce heating and cooling costs. Nationwide, the Department of Energy is distributing more than $400 million for energy-saving programs. That includes $325 million for the Weatherization Assistance Program and $30 million for weatherization readiness funds to prepare homes for future improvements. In Kansas, the Kansas Housing Resources Corporation will oversee the funding. The state will receive $3,596,758 for weatherization projects and another $348,011 through the Weatherization Readiness Fund. The Department of Energy is also providing $64 million in state energy program funding to help states improve energy reliability, lower costs, and support businesses and residents. The latest Kansas Crime Index report reveals the lowest total crime rate the state has seen in over 50 years, but violent crimes have increased. Kaylin Moore of the Kansas News Service reports.
16: The Kansas Bureau of Investigation's 2025 Kansas Crime Index report compiles crime statistics from state and local law enforcement agencies. The number of all crimes per 1,000 people have continuously declined since 2023, from 80,000 reports to 67,000. But violent crimes were up 8% from 2024. Offenses including murder, rape, and robbery were 7% above the 10-year average, while crimes like theft and burglary decreased. For the Kansas News Service, I'm Kaylin Moore in Liberal.
13: The Kansas Bureau of Investigation, or KBI, released that the Ellsworth County attorney has filed charges after a death investigation by the Kansas Bureau of Investigation and the Ellsworth County Sheriff's Office. According to the release, the father, 37, and mother, 28, of Brookville have been ordered to appear in Ellsworth County District Court on July 28th. They are charged with two counts of aggravated child endangerment, level 6 felonies, and two counts of aggravated child endangerment, level 9 felonies. The charges stem from the deaths of their 8-year-old and 5-year-old children. Investigators say that on March 28th, another young child in the home found a loaded shotgun that was not secured and accidentally shot and killed the two siblings. Authorities said no additional information will be released. A Johnson County pastor has set a record for contributions in the first campaign quarter of any U.S. Senate candidate in Kansas history. KCUR's Cassandra Isabel Flores has more.
17: 2 months into officially launching his Democratic campaign to replace Kansas incumbent Roger Marshall for the U.S. Senate, Reverend Adam Hamilton has raised nearly $4 million, as first reported by the Kansas City Star. This record is triple of what Barbara Boyer raised in her 2019 launch quarter. She raised roughly $1.1 million. Known as the founding pastor of the nation's largest United Methodist Church, Hamilton's fundraising campaign raised more than half of what Senator Marshall raised over the course of his entire 2020 campaign. For KCUR 89.3, I'm Cassandra Isabel Flores.
13: And that was a look at your news across the state. Don't go anywhere. I'll be right back with your local news. It's time to take a look at your news in the KCLY community, brought to you today by Avery Auto Parts and Patterson Health Mart Pharmacy. The Kansas Bureau of Investigation has released its 2025 statewide crime statistical report, which compiles crime data from state and local law enforcement agencies. The Clay County figures include data from the Clay County Sheriff's Department and Clay Center Police Department. In 2025, Clay County had a total of 61 offenses. 17 of those were considered violent crimes. There were no murders, but two rapes and 15 aggravated assault and batteries were reported. The remaining 44 offenses were property crimes, including 33 thefts, 5 burglaries, and 5 motor vehicle thefts. Overall, Clay County saw an 11.6% decrease in crime from 2024 numbers, which had 69 total offenses. The Department of Veterans Affairs, or VA, signed a lease for the new Junction City Outpatient Clinic, or OPC, on June 11th this year in an effort to expand access to high-quality healthcare services for veterans in the region. Construction and preparation of the facility is expected to be completed by winter 2028. The new clinic will be the largest OPC in the VA Eastern Kansas Health System at 40,000 square feet. It is expected to serve 165,000 veterans. The new facility will have expanded primary care and mental health spaces, specialty care, and ancillary services. According to the VA, the facility will be state-of-the-art and energy efficient, with the enhancement aimed to improve operational efficiency and overall veteran experience. Kansas Senator Jerry Moran lauded the new facility as a win for rural veterans, stating in a press release that he believes this facility will make a difference for Kansas veterans, their families, and surrounding communities. This Saturday, July 11th, community members will have an opportunity to learn more about food access and food insecurity during a community data walk in downtown Junction City. The interactive event, organized by Live Well Geary County, the Geary County K-State Research and Extension Office, the Geary County Food Pantry, and Kansas Prairie Community Health Center, will be held alongside the Junction City Farmers Market from 9 a.m. to 1 p.m. This allows participants to receive market bucks to purchase fresh produce while they're at the event. Kaylee Kipp, dietitian at Kansas Prairie Community Health Center and chair of the Live Well Geary County Coalition, said the data walk allows visitors to move at their own pace.
18: Instead of presenting this information in a sit-down meeting, we're displaying information on posters. This means that participants can move at their own pace, review information, and reflect on what it means for our community.
13: Visual displays will share state and local information about food insecurity, nutrition support, and food access, including SNAP and WIC participation, charitable food system use, and other indicators that help paint a picture of how families and communities are meeting food needs.
18: The walk is an opportunity to learn about local data in a way that feels relevant and meaningful to each participant, while also hearing how others are thinking about the issues. We hope that participants walk away with a stronger awareness of the realities families are facing. The event will also give participants a chance to be a part of conversation and help shape future actions and potentially get involved with current and future projects related to food access in Geary County.
13: For more information, visit Live Well Geary County's website. Impact Sports and Fitness and the Memorial Health Foundation are partnering for a community event called Impact the Cause 2026, Wellness for Your Mind and Body. It will be held at 8 a.m. on Saturday, September 12th at Memorial Hospital in Abilene. According to a statement, the annual event is designed to bring people together through community connection and education while promoting overall wellness. The event includes a 5K run or 2-mile fun walk and a story walk or obstacle course for children. Community resources will also be available. Proceeds will fund Wellness Prescriptions, a program that connects individuals with local healthcare providers who will offer the individual wellness prescriptions aimed at supporting healthier living. Community organizations from Dickinson County will also be on site to share information about programs and services available to area residents, providing attendees with valuable resources that support wellness. Registration will remain open through the morning of the event. Event information and registration can be found on Memorial Health System's Impact the Cause 2026 page on its official website. And that was your news across the KCLY community. If you have any news tips that you think would make a good story, submit them to regional@kclyradio.com.
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20: Services for 98-year-old Rachel Patterson will be held at 10 a.m. on Saturday, July 11th at the First Presbyterian Church in Clay Center. Burial takes place at Greenwood Cemetery in Clay Center. Visitation will be held from 4 to 6 p.m. on Friday, July 10th at Neil Schwenson Rook Funeral Home. Memorial contribution can be made in lieu of flowers for Presbyterian Church, Evangelical Covenant Church, or the Clay Center Zoo in care of the funeral home. The family of Donald Eugene Rottinghouse, aged 72, will receive friends from 11:30 a.m. until 12:30 p.m. on Monday, July 13th at the Andrus Fifely Funeral Home. A procession to the Kansas Veterans Cemetery will follow, where the U.S. Army will provide military honors. Memorials may be made to Clay County Animal Rescue and Education Center and left in care of the funeral home. Memorial services for Emma Jane D. Gingles, age 97, will be held at 11 a.m. on Saturday, July 25th at the Clay Center Covenant Church. Lunch will be served immediately following the service with time to greet the family. The family suggests memorial contributions to the American Legion Auxiliary in care of Karen Reed.
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20: 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The Clay Center Elks Lodge will be holding a breakfast on Saturday, July 11th from 7:30 a.m. to 10 a.m. in the Civic Room. 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The Felix Snipes Foundation will be holding their fourth annual Summer Jam fundraiser on Saturday, July 11th. The 3-on-3 basketball tournament starts at 9 a.m. for check-in and games are at 10 a.m. And that was a look at your KCLY community calendar. For more news from the KCLY area, visit kclyradio.com/news. 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
23: Here's a look at your weatherology forecast. Daytime highs approaching 86 this afternoon under mainly sunny skies with a slight chance of thunderstorms. Northeasterly winds 8 to 15 miles per hour. Mainly clear skies tonight. Slight chance of thunderstorms. Lows level off around 66. Mainly clear tomorrow. High temperatures reach up to 86. From the Weatherology Weather Center, I'm meteorologist Paul Trombley on 100.9 KCLY. Currently, it's 84 degrees.
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2: Hello and good evening, everyone. It is Jason Henderson, and we are back with another look into your KCLY Evening Sports. And today it's being brought to you by Metalark and Citizens State Bank of Waterville. Conor McGregor returns to the UFC this weekend with more than a victory on the line as he faces Max Holloway at UFC 329 in Las Vegas. Holloway enters as the betting favorite, but a McGregor win could immediately place him back in the lightweight title picture after nearly 6 years without a victory. A loss, however, could cement McGregor's future as a crossover attraction rather than a legitimate championship contender in mixed martial arts. And over in baseball, Royals right-hander Michael Wacha will make his second All-Star game appearance on Tuesday, ending an 11-year gap since his first selection in 2015. Wacha becomes just the third player in Major League history to go at least 10 seasons between All-Star selections. The 14-year veteran has posted a 3.65 ERA across 79 starts since joining Kansas City in 2024 and has become a respected clubhouse leader while helping mentor the Royals' younger pitchers. And tomorrow, Kansas City will be hosting its sixth and final FIFA World Cup match as Argentina faces Switzerland in the quarterfinals at Kansas City Stadium. The city, the smallest metropolitan host among the 16 North American venues, earned six World Cup matches through years of planning and collaboration. Officials say the tournament has showcased Kansas City's hospitality, soccer tradition, and ability to host major international events, further cementing its reputation on the global sports stage. But that does wrap it up for your sports here on KCLY. Again, my name is Jason Henderson. That was brought today by Metalark and Citizens State Bank of Waterville.
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25: Now time for the market recap for this Friday, July 10th. July corn up 10 and a quarter at 438. September up 8 at 439.5, and December up 9 at 461. July Kansas City wheat up 20 and a quarter at 662.5. September up 22 at 676 and a quarter, and December up 22 at 690 and a quarter. July Chicago wheat up 20 and 3 quarters at 632. September up 20 and a half at 640 and a quarter, and December up 20.5 at 654.5. July soybeans up 16.75 at 1196.5. August up 14 at 1191.75. And September up 11.25 at 1181.25. July soybean meal up 360 at 323.10. August up 3 at 320.40. And September up 280 at 317.20. July soybean oil up 41 at 70.81, August up 54 at 70.46, and September up 44 at 69.92. And the livestock futures, August live cattle down 5 at 235.20, October down 105 at 230.55, and December down 127 at 230.27. August feeder cattle down 155 at 354.60, September down 197 at 351.02, and October down 197 at 347.35. July lean hogs up 45 at 94.77, August up 85 at 99 even, and October down 57 at $85.07. In the oil futures, West Texas crude down 56 cents at $71.52. Gasoline down 5 cents at $2.98. And heating oil down 1 cent at $3.55. And that's been the market recap for this Friday, July 10th. I'm Lexi Bates.
4: It's time for the Downing Report. Here's Rocky Downing.
6: There's always that one Weisenheimer who thinks they've got to break up the meeting with a little pun to the side or antics that they think will make people laugh, and all it does is make people roll their eyes. Well, you know what? Maybe you should be thankful for that guy or gal that seems to want to break the ice during a meeting. Next time some office wiseacre punctuates your presentation with a well-timed one-liner, don't get annoyed. They might have just made it more effective. Yeah, our friends at the University of Nebraska at Omaha and University of Amsterdam combined together, and they find that humorous meetings lead to better communication and new ideas. Researchers observed 54 recorded meetings of employees at two German companies. In most cases, when someone told a joke, others felt free to chime in with more jokes until the laughter finally died down. And once that happened, communication lines were opened, teams were more likely to propose new ideas, and even ask constructive questions. Oh, if teachers had only known the class clown was actually doing them some good, a lot of those class clowns would have gotten by so much better, don't you think? Have a fabulous Friday. I'm Rocky Downing. 100.

0: Minions and Monsters is so silly and so good that it's being held over this weekend at the Rex Theater. It's the true story of how the Minions become movie stars, unleash monsters into the world, and then try to save the planet from the mayhem they created. Get dates and times on the Rex Theater Facebook page. 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
3: 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Here's a look at your weatherology forecast.
4: Mainly clear skies tonight
3: with a slight chance of thunderstorms.
4: Lows level off around 66, winds out of the northeast, 5 to 10 miles per hour. Mainly clear skies again tomorrow. Highs level off around 86. 67 tomorrow night. Sunny skies and dry Sunday and Monday with highs in the upper 80s. From the Weatherology Weather Center, I'm meteorologist Paul Frombly on 100.9 KCLY. Right now, 84.

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3: It's time to get groovy in the 1960s here on the Vinyl Years, brought to you by Bruce's Body Shop in Marysville.

Good evening. Welcome to the Vinyl Years on a Friday night. Rocky Dunnigan with you this evening. Once again, flying solo. We'll get James back in here Monday evening. Right now, we get it on the road to Cream. Wheels of Fire, 1968, featuring Clapton, of course, and White Room.

The last thing I remember, Doc, I started to swerve. And then I saw the Jag slide into the curve. I know I'll never forget that horrible sight. I guess I found out for myself that everyone was right.

Doing a little dreaming on a Friday night. Johnny Burnett. Leslie Gore is talking about her town, her guy, and herself. It's My Town, My Guy, and Me. Leslie Gore. Savannah Years. Friday evening, 1960s.

0: Little Learners Childhood Connections invites you to help shape the lives of eager and curious minds. 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

Here's a look at your weatherology forecast. Slight chance of thunderstorms tonight, otherwise mainly clear skies. Lows level off around 66. Winds out of the northeast, 5 to 10 miles per hour. Lots of sunshine again tomorrow. Daytime highs approaching 86. Lows dip down to about 67 tomorrow night. Clear skies. From the Weatherology Weather Center, I'm meteorologist Paul Trombley. Now back to the vinyl years on KCLY. Currently, it's 85 degrees.

Sam Cooke having a party. This is the first edition on the way. Just dropped in to see what condition my condition was in. A party indeed. It's from the Big Lebowski.

0: 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Don't miss out on this rockin' show at the Rex Theater, Friday, July 17th at 7 p.m. Thank you. Thank you very much.
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2: Here's a look at your weatherology forecast. Lows around 66. Tonight, under clear skies, northeasterly winds around 5 miles per hour. High temperatures reach up to 86. With fog in spots, early tomorrow, ample sunshine expected. 67 tomorrow night, clear skies. Clear skies and dry Sunday and Monday, with highs in the upper 80s. From the Weatherology Weather Center, I'm meteorologist Paul Trombley. Now back to the vinyl years on KCLY. Currently 84.
1: Donovan is on the way. They call me Mellow Yellow, of course. 1966. Folk rock with a little psychedelia added in. Mellow Yellow.

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